0: Leonard Skinner off their first one in Simple Man. Elton John from Goodbye Yellow Brick Road and Joe Walsh with Rocky Mountain Way. We've got more of When Tomorrow premiered, and Mission Impossible had their last TV mission with Led Zeppelin, Steely Dan, and more of 1973 after this.
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4: Fox News, I'm Tom Rigotti. Police are investigating yesterday's deadly shooting at a San Diego mosque as a hate crime. Authorities are crediting a security guard for saving the lives of over 100 children inside. He was killed. And San Diego Police Chief Scott Wall says two bystanders who intervened were shot dead after they were cornered by the attackers in the parking lot.
5: They were unfortunately unable to flee.
4: The two shooters later died of self-inflicted gunshot wounds. President Trump is still holding off on additional strikes on Iran, saying a deal to end the war is close. Senate Minority Leader Chuck Schumer isn't buying it.
6: Senate Republicans need to be honest with themselves. Trump is no closer to ending this war, and all the while, Americans are struggling under skyrocketing costs, and our troops remain in harm's way.
4: Trump says in order for a peace deal to hold, Iran must give up its nuclear program. 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
7: Virginia Metro News, I'm Jeff Jenkins. The members of the House of Delegates are gathering for informal meetings at the Capitol. Those will happen over the next 2 days and not involve the state Senate. Data centers is a topic up for discussion. The legislature's regular interim committee meeting schedule is set for next month at Canaan Valley State Park and Resort in Tucker County. House Minority Leader Sean Hornbuckle says he's going to use the opportunity this week to talk about a proposal to pause the state gas tax to give some help to residents who are now paying more than $4.50 a gallon for gas.
8: West Virginians deserve to know what they're able to pay at the pumps and to be paying something that's fair. And right now it just isn't fair. And as a state, we can do something about it. I believe that along with the rest of my caucus, we have to do something responsibly, and that is our plan going forward.
7: Now, Governor Patrick Morsi said recently that he believes President Donald Trump that coming to a resolution in Iran will reduce the gasoline prices.
9: If you resolve that, that's what's going to bring relief at the pump, and we need relief at the pump badly. I will say that.
7: Again, now we're paying more than $4.50 a gallon more at WVMetroNews.com. You're listening to Metro News for 40 years, the voice of West Virginia. State police leading the investigation now into two deaths that happened in Parkersburg Saturday night. Parkersburg police say a man died after he began shooting at police when they arrived on the scene in the 3400 block of 25th Street. The shooter was killed by police, and then they found another person inside the home who they believe was dead before they got there. Testimony scheduled to resume from Mingo County Circuit Court in the murder trial of Timothy Kennedy, charged in the June 2023 shooting death of State Police Sergeant Corey Maynard. From the Metro News Anchor Desk, I'm Jeff Jenkins.
10: Your first alert forecast this evening will still see the chance for some pop-up showers and storms throughout the area as temperatures drop into the mid to upper 60s. Tomorrow on Wednesday, we're looking at temperatures in the upper 70s as a frontal system moves through, bringing with it the chance for some stronger showers and thunderstorms. I'm WSAZ meteorologist Emily Dietz.
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0: Newman and Redford got back together for The Sting. Elvis and Priscilla split up, and Billie Jean King won the Battle of the Sexes on the court. We're serving up round three of 1973.

0: Closing off 1973 with the Edgar Winter Group and Free Ride. Also, David Essex, Led Zeppelin, and Steely Dan rounded things out. That wraps up this hour, but I'm not even winded. I could do another hour standing on my head. But since the mic won't reach that far, we'll do it in the normal way when we come back.
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3: No, Netflix is not adding an After Dark category, but so many people have been duped by the viral hoax that Netflix had to republish its policies about streaming adult content. It's just more proof that some folks will believe anything, like the rumor this week that Spotify is introducing a new feature that'll play music based on your financial situation. Would you let AI pick your baby's name? A lot of parents have been asking chatbots for help with one name that keeps popping up, and now Alara has suddenly become the baby name of the year. Except AI didn't invent it. It found it on Reddit, where it's been talked about for years. Okay, so what were some of the worst new gadgets at this week's Consumer Electronics Show? There was a lollipop that plays music through your teeth when you bite down on it, or the internet-connected treadmill with a built-in AI coach that could yell at you to go faster, but also collects all your biometric data. But it was Samsung's new talking AI fridge that had most people scratching their heads. That's what's trending. I'm Christian Chase.
4: What did you search for online this year, or have you already cleared your history? Google released its annual Year in Search list, and K-pop Demon Hunters was at the top in the U.S. Labubu, government shutdown, and tariffs were also in the top 10. Pedro Pascal was one of the most searched actors globally. And the biggest viral dish was the hot honey cottage cheese sweet potato beef bowl. Gross. That's what's trending. I'm Jen Clark.

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2: Game one of the NBA's East Finals starts after 8 p.m. Eastern Time with Cleveland at New York. In the regular season, New York won 53 games, Cleveland won 52 because the Knicks beat them 2 out of 3 on the year. Therefore, the game's in New York tonight. Tomorrow, game two of the West Finals. In the NHL, Vancouver fired head coach Adam Foote and his staff after one season. The team has a new general manager. By the way, a late-breaking NBA note regarding coaching Jason Kidd by mutual decision is out as Dallas Mavericks head coach. Rashee Rice, Kansas City Chiefs wide receiver, is spending 30 days in jail for a probation violation, so he'll miss OTAs and next month's mandatory minicamp. His dangerous driving case would have been dismissed if he'd been able to complete probation. Carlos Alcaraz will miss the French Open and Wimbledon due to his wrist surgery. And in baseball, the Braves have won at Miami 8-4.
3: West Virginia Metro News. I'm Daniel Woods. The West Virginia baseball team heads into the Big 12 tournament this week, the number two seed, after taking 2 out of 3 games from TCU over the weekend. Head coach Steve Saban says he's proud of all his team's accomplished, but there's still more to do.
4: Couldn't be more excited for the kids to be able to clip off 21 conference wins. It's incredible. Last season, we won the league outright with 19, so to be able to do that and then come back and have a better year out of it.
3: West Virginia receives a bye to the Big 12 quarterfinals on Thursday. The Marshall softball team's season is over, going 1-2 in the Durham Regional in the NCAA tournament. Head coach Morgan Zirkel says, despite the losses, this has been an incredible season for the Thundering Herd.
5: Just really proud of this team for our entirety of the season and what they came. Second game today wasn't our best outing, clearly, but just proud of this group for getting here and setting a new standard for Marshall that hopefully will be back-to-back every year.
3: Marshall was eliminated by host Duke on Saturday. In Division II softball, Glenville State is headed to its first ever NCAA Super Regional. The Pioneers winning their regional tournament, they'll meet Kutztown for the right to go to the Division II World Series. 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For 40 years, the voice of West Virginia. In high school softball, regional play is winding down across the state. 27 of the spots in the state softball tournament have been locked down. You can find every score from regional play so far and a look at who's headed to South Charleston right now at WVMetroNews.com. Postseason play begins today in high school baseball with regional tournaments beginning all 4 classes across the state. You can find the full schedule at the website as well. With sports, I'm Daniel Woods.
6: Your First Alert forecast this evening will still see the chance for some pop-up showers and storms throughout the area as temperatures drop into the mid to upper 60s. Tomorrow on Wednesday, we're looking at temperatures in the upper 70s as a frontal system moves through, bringing with it the chance for some stronger showers and thunderstorms. I'm WSAZ meteorologist Emily Dietz.
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4: I'm Michelle Pulido. Bad Bunny will headline the upcoming Apple Music Super Bowl halftime show February 8th in Santa Clara, California. He will be the first Puerto Rican-born artist to headline the Super Bowl. Jay-Z's company, Roc Nation, selected the halftime show and has been doing so since 2019. Last year, Kendrick Lamar headlined the show. And Zach Bryan just made history as the first artist to ever play Michigan Stadium. He packed in 112,408 fans. That set a new record for the largest ticketed concert audience in U.S. history. According to promoter AEG Presents, the show with special guest John Mayer and support from Ryan Bingham and the Texas Gentleman, plus Joshua Sloan, also shattered merch sales records, pulling in 5 million. The previous record holder was George Strait at Kyle Field in Texas. Michigan Stadium is the largest stadium in the country and the third largest in the world. That's Fox Rocks on Fox News.
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0: All right, break time's over. Let's get back to work. And to keep us focused on the light at the end of the tunnel, here's a reminder of what we're working for. Unless you work weekends like us.

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2: Fox News, I'm Kevin Uretsky. President Trump says he's giving Iran until this weekend to strike a deal. Fox's Aisha Hosni with more.
3: It comes after the president took his finger off the trigger Monday at the behest of Gulf allies.
4: I was an hour away. We're all set to go. You're talking about yesterday.
3: Yes.
4: We were going to be striking very, it would have been happening right now.
3: The president giving an update during an impromptu tour of construction of the White House ballroom.
2: The daughter of a beloved security guard killed during Monday's deadly mosque shooting in San Diego speaks out. Here's Fox's Kristen Goodwin.
5: Hawa Abdullah remembering her father, Amin Abdullah, a security guard at the Islamic Center of San Diego.
6: 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He was a best friend.
5: Calling him a loving father, husband, son, brother, and uncle.
2: The guard was one of three people killed by the two gunmen. America is listening to Fox News.
7: Virginia Metro News, I'm Jeff Jenkins. Vote canvassing from last week's primary election is underway today in all 55 counties. There are three House of Delegates races from last week that were decided by five votes or less. The canvass could change some results. Governor Patrick Morrissey wrapping up a news conference at the state capitol where he's been discussing the operations of several state agencies. You'll be able to read more coming up at WVMetroNews.com. House of Delegates members are at the state capitol today for 2 days of meetings. They have several topics of discussion listed, including data centers. Now, these are not interim committee meetings. Those start next month with the Senate. There's a new academic team championship at WVU.
8: A WVU team from the Statler College of Engineering and Mineral Resources won a national championship and $10,000 this month. Instructor Kelsey Crawford says the student engineers had to build and design parts to spec as the mission changed.
9: When they go to lunch, at lunchtime, the competition can change. So they can have a change order or something of the effect, which you see in manufacturing all the time.
8: Now, some team members have already received job offers from the competition as well. I'm Mike Nolting for WVMetroNews.com.
7: West Virginia University has graduated its class of 2026. Those ceremonies wrapped up Sunday in Morgantown. Nine separate ceremonies over 3 days at WVU. You're listening to Metro News for 40 years, the voice of West Virginia. They did it the hard way, but the Glenville State University women's softball team has advanced to a super regional in the NCAA Division II for the first time. They had to win four straight out of the loser's bracket in the regional, but they did it. They now play Kutztown on the road in the best of three series beginning Thursday. We almost have the entire field set in the girls' high school softball state tournament. That tournament is set for next week at Little Creek Park in South Charleston. Read some results at our website. From the Metro News Anchor Desk, I'm Jeff Jenkins.
10: Your first alert forecast this evening will still see the chance for some pop-up showers and storms throughout the area as temperatures drop into the mid to upper 60s. Tomorrow on Wednesday, we're looking at temperatures in the upper 70s as a frontal system moves through, bringing with it the chance for some stronger showers and thunderstorms. I'm WSAZ meteorologist Emily Dietz.
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0: he's describing another day at the office in Synchronicity 2. 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

0: Holmgren ending our work hour with Bang the Drum All Day. Also getting things done were the Beatles, the Steve Miller Band, and Rush. Man, all work and no play makes Matt a dull boy. 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
3: No, Netflix is not adding an After Dark category, but so many people have been duped by the viral hoax that Netflix had to republish its policies about streaming adult content. It's just more proof that some folks will believe anything, like the rumor this week that Spotify is introducing a new feature that'll play music based on your financial situation. Would you let AI pick your baby's name? A lot of parents have been asking chatbots for help with one name that keeps popping up, and now Alara has suddenly become the baby name of the year. Except AI didn't invent it. It found it on Reddit, where it's been talked about for years. Okay, so what were some of the worst new gadgets at this week's Consumer Electronics Show? There was a lollipop that plays music through your teeth when you bite down on it, or the internet-connected treadmill with a built-in AI coach that could yell at you to go faster, but also collects all your biometric data. But it was Samsung's new talking AI fridge that had most people scratching their heads. That's what's trending. I'm Christian Chase.
4: What did you search for online this year, or have you already cleared your history? Google released its annual Year in Search list, and K-pop Demon Hunters was at the top in the U.S. Labubu, government shutdown, and tariffs were also in the top 10. Pedro Pascal was one of the most searched actors globally. And the biggest viral dish was the hot honey cottage cheese sweet potato beef bowl. Gross. That's what's trending. I'm Jen Clark.

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2: End of the first quarter of the opener of the East Finals in the NBA playoffs. In New York, the Knicks are leading Cleveland 23-16, although the Cavs have 7 points from Donovan Mitchell. He's 3-for-6 shooting. The rest of the team is 3-for-16. The Knicks, from long distance, started 0-of-8 on three-pointers, but they're up after the first quarter of this game. Jason Kidd is no longer the Mavericks head coach. They mutually parted ways, the club said. The new team president in Dallas is Masai Ujiri. The Vancouver Canucks fired coach Adam Foote and his staff after one season. Carlos Alcaraz will miss the French Open and Wimbledon due to his wrist injury. To Major League Baseball, the Rays are leading in the eighth, 2-1 over the Baltimore Orioles. Meanwhile, the New York Yankees now are tied 3-3 with Toronto, bottom of the fifth inning. Earlier, Atlanta got an 8-4 victory at Miami. 3 runs scored for Ronald Acuna.
3: Metro News Sports.
4: I'm Daniel Woods. The West Virginia baseball team heads into the Big 12 Conference Tournament this week as the number 2 seed after winning 2 out of 3 games against TCU. Kansas taking the Big 12 regular season title with a series win against BYU. Despite finishing second, head coach Steve Saban says this year marks another step forward for the program.
5: Couldn't be more excited for the kids to be able to clip off 21 conference wins. It's incredible. Last season we won the league outright with 19, so to be able to do that and then come back and have a better year really says a lot about the team, the staff, and the players inside of it.
4: Infielder Brody Kresser played his last regular season game in Morgantown on Saturday and says he's excited for the program's headed.
6: The culture is just, it just keeps on growing. The guys are awesome. We're getting, you know, the best transfer classes and, you know, the incoming freshmen and stuff. And our offense is crazy. Like, anybody can hit anywhere and anybody can do any damage.
4: WVU gets a bye straight into the Big 12 quarterfinals and will play on Thursday. The Marshall baseball team is headed to the Sun Belt Conference Tournament on a down note after being swept on the road at Texas State. The Thundering Herd is the number 10 seed and begins single elimination play against number 7 Louisiana on Tuesday. The Marshall softball team, meanwhile, is reflecting on a historic season after reaching the NCAA tournament for the first time since 2017. Despite being eliminated from the Durham Regional on Saturday, head coach Morgan Zirkle says this can be the foundation for something bigger.
7: Just really proud of this team for our entirety of the season and what they came. Second game today wasn't our best outing, clearly, but just proud of this group for getting here and setting a new standard for Marshall that hopefully will be back-to-back every year.
4: Infielder Sydney Burko smashed records in her first season with the Thundering Herd and says she's learned a lot on and off the field this year.
8: Softball, you have your ups and downs, and I think just learning to, you know, stay humble when you're, you know, having that success, but also, you know, finding that grace still when maybe you're not, you know, having the season you like or struggling or whatever it may be. But I think sticking as a team has been big for us, knowing that, you know, we can play carefree because we have that trust in each other in the lineup.
4: Burko returns to Marshall next season after being named the Sun Belt Conference Player of the Year. In Division II, Glenville State is headed to the NCAA Super Regionals, winning 4 straight games to come out of the elimination bracket at Shippensburg. The Pioneer softball team advances to the Supers for the first time in program history and goes to Kutztown to play the best of 3 series beginning on Thursday. The winner of that advances to the Division II Softball World Series. In high school softball, 27 of the 32 spots in the WVSSAC state tournament are locked down, with as many as 3 more teams being able to punch their tickets tonight. You can find the full schedule for regional play at WVMetroNews.com. With a check of your latest headlines in sports, I'm Daniel Woods.
9: Your First Alert forecast this evening will still see the chance for some pop-up showers and storms throughout the area as temperatures drop into the mid to upper 60s. Tomorrow on Wednesday, we're looking at temperatures in the upper 70s as a frontal system moves through, bringing with it the chance for some
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12: Hi, Matt returning to the board, taking you directly to the year the Empire struck back, Mount St. Helens erupted, and Tom Selleck's mustache hit primetime TV. It's Baby New Year.

0: to Thrill from AC/DC. Some Pete Townsend solo stuff before that, plus Tom Petty and Van Halen. The year we said goodbye to John Lennon, Bon Scott, and John Bonham, to name a few, continues. U2, ZZ Top, and more when we come back.
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2: 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Now the Batman director Matt Reeves coming to bat for Paul on X, calling him an incredible actor and an incredible person.
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2: And if you've got $100,000 lying around, well, we've got a story for you. 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Tolkien, the legendary author of the Lord of the Rings books, the very desk where much of those works were conceived. For CBS Entertainment, I'm Matt Wolf.
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0: Hi, I'm Matt Binfield, and welcome to Flashback. 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And we'll roll on with some classic 60s soul turned up.

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0: from 1980 and Even It Up off their Baby LaStrange album. Also, Queen from the Game, some early U2, and ZZ Top from DeGuayo. The year everyone wondered who shot JR, and the Blues Brothers hit the big screen.
1: They're not going to catch us. 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
5: Fox News, I'm Tom Graham. Police say two teenagers who opened fire on a Southern California mosque were radicalized online. Fox's Matt Finn is in San Diego.
6: A growing memorial today at San Diego's largest mosque as investigators try to determine exactly why two teenagers shot and killed three people in an ambush that's being investigated as a hate crime.
5: Now, two teens taking their own lives following Monday's shooting. President Trump is still...

0: holding off on additional strikes on Iran, saying a deal to end the war is close. Fox's Aisha Hosni.
1: More than 80 days now since this conflict began. The president reportedly is meeting with his top national security advisor. That's per Axios. As Democrats slam him for how long this conflict has gone out without regime change.
0: The Senate advancing legislation that seeks to force the president to withdraw from Iran. 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
2: West Virginia Metro News. I'm Chris Lawrence. Two are dead after an officer-involved shooting incident in Parkersburg. It unfolded around 10 o'clock Saturday night. City police called to an apartment in the city and almost immediately finally ended when police entered the apartment. Counselors are expected to be on hand at the school this week. That tragedy comes after two brothers, both students at Princeton Senior High School, died in a car wreck last week in Mercer County. Attorneys who represent families arguing for religious exemptions to the state's child vaccination law have now filed briefs with the state Supreme Court. Our Brad McElhaney has read those and says the state is looking at inconsistencies in its exemptions.
3: The plaintiffs argue that state education officials have violated the Equal Protection for Religion Act by enforcing a categorical ban on religious exemptions for school vaccines while simultaneously allowing numerous secular opt-outs for students citing medical reasons, adults who work in school systems, and homeschoolers.
2: And Brad writes more than at WBMetroNews.com. You're listening to Metro News for 40 years, the voice of West Virginia. The annual Run for the Wall rolls through West Virginia this weekend. The motorcycle ride from California to Washington, D.C., in memory of those who never came home from Vietnam.
4: We're split up among three different routes. We have a central route, a midway route, and a southern route. And it's pretty much evenly spaced between the routes. And right there at day 9 and day 10, we all converge back into Washington, D.C. on Friday before Memorial Day.
2: That is Todd Taylor, the West Virginia coordinator of the ride. From the Metro News Anchor Desk, I'm Chris Lawrence.
5: Your first alert forecast this evening will still see the chance for some pop-up showers and storms throughout the area as temperatures drop into the mid to upper 60s. Tomorrow on Wednesday, we're looking at temperatures in the upper 70s as a frontal system moves through, bringing with it the chance for some stronger showers and thunderstorms. I'm WSAZ meteorologist Emily Dietz.
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9: 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It's me, Matt, and like Jack Nicholson in The Shining, we're staying up late in 1980, and so are these guys.

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3: Sugar Ray Leonard has proven he can take the pounding of Duran.
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0: Police getting the last word with the do-do-do-da-da-da. Bob Seger, Joe Walsh, and Judas Priest also weighed in on the year in question. And that's all she wrote for 1980. Stick around for another hour of Flashback right after this.
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3: No, Netflix is not adding an After Dark category, but so many people have been duped by the viral hoax that Netflix had to republish its policies about streaming adult content. It's just more proof that some folks will believe anything, like the rumor this week that Spotify is introducing a new feature that'll play music based on your financial situation. Would you let AI pick your baby's name? A lot of parents have been asking chatbots for help with one name that keeps popping up, and now Elara has suddenly become the baby name of the year, except AI didn't invent it. It found it on Reddit, where it's been talked about for years. Okay, so what were some of the worst new gadgets at this week's Consumer Electronics Show? There was a lollipop that plays music through your teeth when you bite down on it, or the internet-connected treadmill with a built-in AI coach that can yell at you to go faster, but also collects all your biometric data. But it was Samsung's new talking AI fridge that had most people scratching their heads. That's what's trending. I'm Christian Chase.
4: Army veteran who's still working at a Meijer store in Michigan will finally be able to retire. His story went viral online after an influencer posted an interview with him.
5: I retired from General Motors and I went bankrupt and they took my pension away.
4: A GoFundMe was set up and it's raised $1.5 million in just 4 days. That's what's trending. I'm Jen Clark.

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2: The Cleveland Cavaliers lead at New York 63-54 in the third quarter of Game 1 of the NBA's East Finals. Cavs do have 12 turnovers, but the Knicks from three-point range are just 4 for 23. Jason Kidd is no longer head coach of the Dallas Mavericks, who have a new team president, Masai Ujiri. So Kidd has mutually parted ways, as the club put it, even though he had 4 years left on his contract. No NHL tonight, but Vancouver fired coach Adam Foote. Nashville will host the Super Bowl in 2030 in its new stadium. Arsenal clinched the Premier League title in England. Carlos Alcaraz will miss the French Open and Wimbledon with his wrist injury. To baseball, the New York Mets were up 5-0 in the second. They now trail in D.C. 9-6 Nationals, bottom of the eighth, James Wood with an inside-the-park grand slam. Tampa Bay won again 4-1 over Baltimore. Yankees lead Toronto 5-3 in the eighth.
3: This is the Golden Blue Report on Metro News.
4: Mountaineers are headed west for the Big 12 Conference Tournament this week. Mountaineer baseball coach Steve Sabins talked strategy to win the Big 12 Conference Tournament, but he believes win or lose, West Virginia will be back home for a regional.
5: I find it really hard to believe that one of the top three conferences in the country, with no doubt, and a team that set a program record for conference wins with 21, a team that finishes second in the league, a team that has the best pitcher in one of the top three leagues in the country, is not hosting. We have won every series but two and have multiple sweeps in a Power Four league. It's well respected with a good strength of schedule, and the team that won the league we swept on the road. So if that's not a hosting resume, then I have no idea what is. We have absolutely earned that up to this point, and this place should be rocking, sold out, packed, and be one of the best venues in the country. But I look at like the regional, basically go win three games, right? So like go sweep a series, and then the super regional, you're back to series play. So I think us being built up to win series and what we've done sets us up to be successful. You need to win two games, like say in a super regional. It's always, and in a regional, it's always about winning this game now. How do you use the third and fourth starter? How do you use those guys? What's their best role? Because you don't want to look up and say like, well, we didn't use Montessa in the postseason, and the guy needs to add value in certain ways. Or Corn's a starter, and we should have brought Cole out of the bullpen. Or should Corn go back to the bullpen? There's just a lot of things that we have to figure out to get the best pitchers in situations to be successful.
4: Mountaineers will watch Tuesday as Utah plays Kansas State. The winner of that game advances Wednesday to take on TCU. The winner of that Wednesday game will face West Virginia Thursday. With the Golden Blue Report, I'm Kyle Wiggs, Metro News Sports.
6: Your First Alert forecast this evening will still see the chance for some pop-up showers and storms throughout the area as temperatures drop into the mid to upper 60s. Tomorrow on Wednesday, we're looking at temperatures in the upper 70s as a frontal system moves through, bringing with it the chance for some stronger showers and thunderstorms. I'm WSAZ meteorologist Emily Dietz.
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7: Hi, I'm Matt Pinfield with Flashback News. Matt Pinfield here, back at the news desk, with a big thanks to my friend Stephen Seaweed for filling in. Now, this week in 1966, Stephen Stills, who auditioned for the Monkees, and Neil Young, who just left the band with future funk legend Rick James, teamed up with Richie Furey for a new band in L.A. It only lasts for two rocky years together and have one major hit. But their influence and where the members went after that made Buffalo Springfield legendary.

0: The Who, for their frontman Roger Daltrey, who at 73 is currently on year 3 of their 50th anniversary tour. Before that, yes, in honor of their founding bassist, the late, great Chris Squire, also the only member who's on every Yes album. Still on the way, we'll add to the celebration with a few more big names when we come back.
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2: Welcome to American Biker Minute. One of the quickest ways to wreck a bike is to dangle an appendage or two while blasting down the highway. Dangling while riding can lead to a two-wheel disaster. Today on American Biker Minute, Jeff Ryan for American Biker Minute. We witnessed a dude doing 50 miles an hour while dangling a leg off each side of his motorcycle. By dangling, we mean the soles of his boots were no more than an inch or two from the pavement at 50 miles an hour. Suppose something happened, he had to swerve left. The left leg would then be broken, and almost certainly the rider would go down. Foot pegs are made for feet. Keep feet on the pegs when the bike is rolling. The alternative is not good. American Biker Minute, your passport to the open road on two wheels.
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0: Hi, I'm Matt Pinfield, and welcome to Flashback. I have no idea what happens every year in early June. For some reason, there's a lot of talented people who were born 9 months later. This week's list continues with longtime Pink Floyd guitarist and vocalist David Gilmour, who turned 71.

The Jay Giles Band featuring the voice of Peter Wolf, who hits 71. Also arriving this week in 1942, but gone too soon, is the late Lou Reed, who we lost back in 2013.

0: ending our overtime birthday bash with Bon Jovi and their namesake, John Bon Jovi, who turned 55 a few days back. Hang tight. Flashback goes underground when we come back.
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4: Fox News, I'm Tom Graham. Police say two teenagers who opened fire on a Southern California mosque were radicalized online. Fox's Matt Finn is in San Diego.
5: A growing memorial today at San Diego's largest mosque as investigators try to determine exactly why two teenagers shot and killed three people in an ambush that's being investigated as a hate crime.
4: Now, two teens taking their own lives following Monday's shooting. President Trump is still holding off on additional strikes on Iran, saying a deal to end the war is closed. Fox's Aisha Hosni.
6: More than 80 days now since this conflict began, the president reportedly is meeting with his top national security advisor, that's per Axios, as Democrats slam him for how long this conflict has gone out without regime change.
4: The Senate advancing legislation that seeks to force the president to withdraw from Iran. America's listening to Fox News.
7: West Virginia Metro News, I'm Chris Lawrence. A West Virginia man captured in North Carolina is expected to undergo an extradition hearing today. The name of Preston Pierce is on today's hearing docket in Buncombe County, North Carolina. He's wanted in Parkersburg for the murder and kidnapping of Gretchen Fleming. A grand jury handed up an indictment against Pierce last week. Parkersburg Police Chief Matthew Board said through the normal channels of the investigation, Pierce had long been a person of interest in this.

0: case.
1: The last person that she had been seen with was Preston Pierce. So detectives were able to locate him, speak with him, and as we started piecing things together, that's when he kind of came to the forefront of a person of interest.
0: He was picked up Friday in Asheville, North Carolina, by U.S. Marshals and awaits extradition back to West Virginia. Final stages of the murder trial of Timothy Kennedy are underway in Mingo County. It's a third week of the trial for the man accused of killing State Police Sergeant Corey Maynard. The defense rested its case on Friday, having called an expert witness who specializes in 3D forensics and also a psychologist who evaluated Kennedy and indicated he had diminished capacity to understand what he did because of the heavy methamphetamine use at the time of the crime. Jury deliberations could begin soon in the trial. Cabell County authorities say one person has died in a morning car wreck. The crash occurred about 8:45 in the community of Ona on U.S. Route 60. You're listening to Metro News, the voice of West Virginia. In Morgantown, there is a new Flying WV on campus. The Water Tower on the Evansdale campus now has a Flying WV that lights up at night. Dedication ceremony held back on Friday night. WVU President Michael T. Benson.
2: It's a symbol of kind of looking up and expecting more from the university and having hope for the future. And I'm a big believer in how we look and how we present ourselves says a lot about how we feel about the place.
0: It was done in time for the WVU commencement weekend. From the Metro News Anchor Desk, I'm Chris Lawrence.
3: Your first alert forecast. We'll still see the chance for some pop-up showers and storms throughout the area as temperatures drop into the mid to upper 60s. Tomorrow on Wednesday, we're looking at temperatures in the upper 70s as a frontal system moves through, bringing with it the chance for some stronger showers and thunderstorms. I'm WSAZ meteorologist Emily Dietz.
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29: I'm Rock On 365, and welcome to my Legends of Rock. This week I'll have a new song from Deep Purple. That's coming up right after our featured artist, the Rolling Stones. Let's get this show right.

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1: Deep Purple just released a new album, From Here to Infinite. It's in the stores right now. And here's one of the new songs, All I Got Is You. 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
2: 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Pedro Pascal was one of the most searched actors globally. And the biggest viral dish was the hot honey cottage cheese sweet potato beef bowl. Gross. That's what's trending. I'm Jen Clark.
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2: Your first alert forecast. We'll still see the chance for some pop-up showers and storms throughout the area as temperatures drop into the mid to upper 60s. Tomorrow on Wednesday, we're looking at temperatures in the upper 70s as a frontal system moves through, bringing with it the chance for some stronger showers and thunderstorms. I'm WSAZ meteorologist Emily Dietz.
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8: 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Here's a quick shout out to my friend Peter Frampton. If you or your sister's listening to the show, let me know what you think of this cover of your song. I'm sure they'd like to hear what you think about it. From New Zealand, here's the Julie Lamb Band. I Want to Go to the Sun. Enjoy.

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1: Fox News, I'm Tom Rigotti. Kentucky Republican Congressman Thomas Massie loses the primary to former Navy SEAL Ed Gallrein, who President Trump endorsed. During his concession speech, Massie joked about Gallrein's support for Israel.
2: I would have come out sooner, but I had to call my opponent and concede, and it took a while to find Ed Gallrein in Tel Aviv.
1: Now, this is the most expensive primary election in history, with $32 million spent in total. A controversial Democratic congresswoman is under scrutiny over various allegations of fraud. Here's Fox's Mike Tobin.
3: The House Oversight Committee wants the House Ethics Panel to look at financial disclosures from Minnesota Congresswoman Ilhan Omar that show dramatic fluctuations in the value of her estate.
1: Omar is also being investigated for immigration fraud amid accusations that she married her brother, which she denies. America's listening to Fox News.
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6: Your first alert forecast. We'll still see the chance for some pop-up showers and storms throughout the area. Temperatures drop into the mid to upper 60s. Tomorrow on Wednesday, we're looking at temperatures in the upper 70s as a frontal system moves through, bringing with it the chance for some stronger showers and thunderstorms. I'm WSAZ meteorologist Emily Dietz.
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7: Hi, this is Paul McCartney on behalf of Rad. 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
2: A new study shows that a healthy marriage could mean a healthy gut. 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I'm Jen Clark.
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3: Hey, how you doing? This is Joe Walsh. I'm speaking on behalf of Rad. It's okay to rock and roll, right? But don't drive home drunk. But if you're drunk, call me up. I have a limo. I'll come and get you.
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6: Here's a song from my good friend Larry Rust. May he rest in peace. Larry passed away November 25th, 2016. Here's Larry with Iron Butterfly in 2004 singing Inagata De Vida.

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2: Your first alert forecast. We'll still see the chance for some pop-up showers and storms throughout the area as temperatures drop into the mid to upper 60s. Tomorrow on Wednesday, we're looking at temperatures in the upper 70s as a frontal system moves through, bringing with it the chance for some stronger showers and thunderstorms. I'm WSAZ meteorologist Emily Dietz.
3: I'm Ashley DeVorkin with a Fox Celebrity Profile with Jesse Eisenberg and Dominic Sessa of the magic-filled third installment in the Now You See Me franchise, Now You See Me, Now You Don't. Jesse, I'll start with you. What is the comfort level you have with this character just compared to any other roles that you just love to revisit him?
4: Yeah, I mean, it's not just that this is like the third movie that I feel comfortable with it. Like, from the first week of filming the first Now You See Me, I felt immediately, like, really happy playing this part.
3: What would your magician stage name be? If you could just come up with it for you, not your character.
5: Probably like Sensational Sessa or something. Like
6: oh, of course.
3: Nice.
5: Yeah. Alliteration is kind of key.
7: And
3: yes.
7: Eyes in the back of my head.
5: Eyes in back of my head.
7: Yes.
3: Those are great, though. I also want to talk movie magic. So what was the first movie you saw where you thought, how did they do that? That is movie magic.
4: Quick Change, Bill Murray was in it.
5: Probably like the first Gladiator movie.
3: Ashley DeVorkin, Fox News.
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2: Americans are skipping scans at the self-checkout more than you think. A new survey from LendingTree shows that almost one in three shoppers have purposefully taken an item without scanning it. That's a 12% increase over the last 2 years. And customers are blaming high prices and tariffs for doing so. However, 4 in 10 shoppers who've stolen on purpose say it's getting more difficult because of security upgrades. That's what's trending. I'm Jen Clark.
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0: It's that time of the show again. I want to thank everyone for listening and tell all your friends about the show. I'm sure they'll enjoy it too. A couple of years ago, I recommended this song for Mac Monday for Access TV. And it's Fleetwood Mac's new song from their extended play EP. Doesn't have all the original members, but it's still a very good song. I hope that the original members will redo the song. Here's Fleetwood Mac with Sad Angel from Extended Play. See you next week.

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1: Fox News, I'm Ted Linder. Primary night tonight in several states. In Kentucky, Ed Gallrine has won the Republican nomination for U.S. House in the 4th Congressional District, beating incumbent Thomas Massey. Told Fox's Hannity, Massey wasn't loyal to his constituents as long as he continued defying President Trump's agenda.
2: He stood against us, but he liked to just single out President Trump. All that to say, it's a new day. These people deserve better, and I'm going to give it to them.
1: This is the most expensive primary election in history, with $32 million spent in total. And police now say two teenagers who opened fire in a Southern California mosque were radicalized online. Fox's Matt Finn.
3: A growing memorial today at San Diego's largest mosque as investigators try to determine exactly why two teenagers shot and killed three people in an ambush that's being investigated as a hate crime.
1: The two teens took their own lives after opening fire. 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
5: But many Americans feel like their PTSD diagnosis is a life sentence, and that's just not true.
4: That's acclaimed psychologist Dr. Shauna Springer, who, in her new book, Warrior, calls out the mental health community for not facing up to many new methods that are showing promise for treating mental health conditions in veterans and civilians alike.
5: We know that a healed brain and an injured brain look different. And now there are new treatments that can really address the biological injury of trauma exposure. And when we combine these treatments with psychotherapy, it's incredible.
6: Your first alert forecast. We'll still see the chance for some pop-up showers and storms throughout the area as temperatures drop into the mid to upper 60s. Tomorrow on Wednesday, we're looking at temperatures in the upper 70s as a frontal system moves through, bringing with it the chance for some stronger showers and thunderstorms. I'm WSAZ meteorologist Emily Dietz.
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7: Coming to the mic with one really bad haircut and a shave, it's Mike Overdone!

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2: A majority of people get headaches, blurred vision, or dry eyes from too much screen time. Well, the eye doctors suggest that you use the 20-20-20 rule. Every 20 minutes you're in front of a screen, look at something 20 feet away for 20 seconds.

man, this is a great place. We actually, they picked us up from the airport, and we took a wrong turn and wound up in, like, kind of like a, you know, like a bad neighborhood. And people, like, two guys tried to, like, rob us, and then some people were trying to start a fight. The place is called Disney World. Have you guys ever been there? We were there, and we went down a log ride, and you know, they take a picture of you so they can get your reaction, then you can go buy it later. They should have a picture when you go to buy a burger. When you walk up, they should have it, and you go, it's how much?

Want to make the world a better place? Make kindness one of your New Year's resolutions. An analyst of 400 studies on kindness found that not only do both you and the other person get a lift from doing a kind act, but so does anyone who sees it. And each person who sees it is then more motivated to be kind to still more people.

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1: News. I'm Chris DeMayo. President Trump says he's called off a planned strike on Iran Tuesday at the request of Gulf allies.
2: I was an hour away. We're all set to go. You're talking about yesterday.
3: Yes.
2: We were going to be striking very, it would have been happening right now.
1: The Senate meantime advances legislation that seeks to force the president to end the Iran war. Ed Gallrine, who was backed by President Trump, defeated incumbent Congressman Thomas Massie in Kentucky's primary today.
4: It was a David versus Goliath. I was the underdog. I want to thank the president. I want to thank the conservative Republicans from this district and my supporters and team, because it sends a message that we, the people, are going to stand up.
1: Gallrine on Fox's Hannity. More than 17,000 people are under evacuation orders as a wildfire continues to threaten suburban homes in Southern California. 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
6: When you're in transitional spaces, meaning from your house door to your car door, from your house to work, this is where 80% of attacks happen, because this is where you're not really, really ready. 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What's the alibi? I just got off of a plane. I'm standing curbside. 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Who's just watching? That's the guy that I need to watch.
7: Your first alert forecast. We'll still see the chance for some pop-up showers and storms throughout the area as temperatures drop into the mid to upper 60s. Tomorrow on Wednesday, we're looking at temperatures in the upper 70s as a frontal system moves through, bringing with it the chance for some stronger showers and thunderstorms. I'm WSAZ meteorologist Emily Dietz.
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0: to be striking very, it would have been happening right now.
1: The president giving an update during an impromptu tour of construction of the White House ballroom.
2: Fox's Aisha Hosni. Ed Galryan, who was backed by President Trump, defeats incumbent Thomas Massie in Kentucky's 4th Congressional District primary on Tuesday.
3: I want to thank President Trump for his support, his endorsement, and his counsel as I navigated this campaign.
2: Massie had been critical of the president, calling the MAGA movement divided. 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
4: 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Grunt-style t-shirts were first sold by the founder from the trunk of his car. 50 million shirts later, Marine Corps combat veteran Tim Jensen shares just how much this veteran-owned company has grown.
5: I came in folding t-shirts, and from there, it was just off to the races, right? 2014, we made our first $1 million, then we blow up to $10 million, then 25, 35, 50, 70, 100, which is extraordinarily difficult for anybody out there that understands business, right? You're trying to scale a business that's going through triple-digit growth. You're white-knuckling the entire time saying, oh my God, like, how do I keep this thing from not exploding and the wheels blowing off in every direction?
6: Your First Alert forecast. We'll still see the chance for some pop-up showers and storms throughout the area as temperatures drop into the mid to upper 60s. Tomorrow on Wednesday, we're looking at temperatures in the upper 70s as a frontal system moves through, bringing with it the chance for some stronger showers and thunderstorms. I'm WSAZ meteorologist Emily Dietz.
7: 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I'm Michelle Polino on Amazon Prime. 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
8: Where is Mom?
7: Michelle Pfeiffer stars as Claire Clouster, the glue that holds her chaotic, lovable family together every holiday season. But this year, her grown kids and distracted husband get swept up in their own seasonal dramas and leave their mom behind. So she sets out on an adventure of her own and rediscovers what the holidays mean when you're finally free. On Netflix, Jay Kelly. George Clooney is a fading movie star who hopes to reconnect with his youngest daughter before she leaves for Europe, but she'd rather spend time with friends. This leads him to embark on a journey of self-discovery, confronting both past and present. Adam Sandler co-stars. In theaters, Five Nights at Freddy's 2. 1 year has passed, the stories about what transpired at Freddy Fazbear's Pizza have been twisted into a campy local legend, inspiring the town's first ever Fozfest. But events transpire that unleash a long forgotten horror. That's Fox on Film on Fox News.
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1: Does Friday the 13th make you a little nervous? It's probably the most widespread superstition in America. Some people won't go to work on Friday the 13th. Wow, that's a good excuse not to go. Some won't eat in restaurants, and many wouldn't think of setting a wedding on that date.

It's time for us to roll back in time on the Mike Overnight Radio Show to the year 1979. The top songs we were listening to, I Will Survive by Gloria Gaynor, Hot Stuff by Donna Summer, Do You Think I'm Sexy by Rod Stewart, Babe by Styx, Bad Girls by Donna Summer, Ring My Bell by Anita Ward, My Sharona by The Knack, Reunited by Peaches and Herb, Too Much Heaven by the Bee Gees. While we're out shopping around, a gallon of milk was $1.50 with a dozen of eggs at $1.32. The average car was $6,847 with gasoline at 88 cents a gallon. The top TV shows we were watching in 1979, Charlie's Angels, Taxi, Soap, Laverne and Shirley, Three's Company, Alice, Chips, Dallas, WKRP in Cincinnati, and Mark and Mindy. And that's a look back in time on the Mike Overnight Radio Show to the year 1979.

beat a cold, starve a fever is exactly the opposite of what your body needs. A fever is completely unrelated to your food intake, so by not eating, you're just adding hunger to the list of your discomforts. Your best bet is to drink more fluids to replace those you've lost and to maintain your normal calorie intake.

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1: Chris DeMayo. President Trump says he's giving Iran until this weekend to strike a deal.
2: It comes after the president took his finger off the trigger Monday at the behest of Gulf allies.
3: I was an hour away. We're all set to go. You're talking about yesterday.

0: 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If you're a veteran and looking for a job, the Veteran Staffing Network has jobs to fill right now. Army veteran and Senior Vice President David Muir Jr. explains.
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2: Your first alert forecast. We'll still see the chance for some pop-up showers and storms throughout the area as temperatures drop into the mid to upper 60s. Tomorrow on Wednesday, we're looking at temperatures in the upper 70s as a frontal system moves through, bringing with it the chance for some stronger showers and thunderstorms. I'm WSAZ meteorologist Emily Dietz.
3: Film. I'm Michelle Polino. In theaters, Eternity, in an afterlife where souls have 1 week to decide where to spend eternity, Joan is faced with the impossible choice between the man she spent her life with and her first love, who died young and has waited decades for her to arrive. Elizabeth Olsen and Miles Teller star.
4: Everybody run!
3: Zootopia 2, in the all-new story, Nick and Judy find themselves on the twisting trail of a mysterious reptile who arrives in Zootopia and turns the animal metropolis upside down. To crack the case, Judy and Nick must go undercover to unexpected new parts of town where their growing partnership is tested like never before.
5: Okay, so we're doing this.
3: Streaming on Netflix, Jingle Bell Heist. Sophia, a sharp-witted retail worker, and Nick, a down-on-his-luck repairman, are small-time thieves with their eyes on the same Christmas Eve score, robbing London's most notorious department store. That's Fox on Film on Fox News.
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7: Coming to the mic with one really bad haircut and a shave, it's Mike.

overnight. Want to feel more energized? Have a coffee break at 9 a.m. A new University of Health Science study reveals the peak time to take a coffee break isn't the first thing in the morning. It's between 9:30 and 11:30 a.m. The levels of stress hormones dip after you've been awake for a few hours, and caffeine is more powerful then. I think I can argue with them on that one.

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2: Welcome to ILTV on the Hour. I'm Devo Klein, coming to you from Israel, bringing you all of the biggest headlines from across the region. It's Operation Roaring Lion, and these are all of the latest developments. We begin with the latest news of rocket and missile attacks on the state of Israel. Thousands were sent into bomb shelters when the Islamic Republic launched a ballistic missile towards central Israel. Initial reports indicate that one missile fell in an open field in central Israel and no injuries were reported. Now, this follows a sleepless night for many Israelis in the Tel Aviv area as rockets fired triggered air raid sirens at around 2:30, 3 and 4 a.m. Some missiles were intercepted and others fell in open areas. No injuries as well were reported in the latest coordinated attack on Israel.

0: U.S. military actions against Iran. But U.S. Senate Republicans blocked the effort, beating all odds, as Republicans currently hold only slim majorities in both chambers. Now, the House of Representatives are now set to vote on a similar measure. Take a listen.
1: The Ayatollah's reign of terror began with weak leadership from President Carter. It will end with strong leadership from President Trump. This war powers resolution is ill-timed and ill-advised. Congress must stand with the president and our military to finally close, once and for all, this dark chapter of history and pave the way for lasting peace.
0: And the Northern Front is also ramping up. After a few days of relative quiet from Hezbollah, they have now officially joined the war, sending coordinated missile barrages at Northern Israel, together with the Islamic regime. In response, Israeli fighter jets carried out a string of airstrikes in Beirut. This is, of course, the first time that a coordinated attack between Hezbollah and Lebanon and the IRGC in Iran was carried out. Israeli officials were now quoted saying that IAF fighter jets are striking targets in Lebanon on their way back from missions in Iran, reportedly fueling for the extended mission and carrying extra munitions beyond those assigned for Iran. But not just in the air, the IDF has also released new footage showing troops engaging in a, quote, forward defensive positions inside of southern Lebanon. This fighting with Hezbollah continues along the northern front. And despite the ongoing war and continuous air raid sirens sending thousands into bomb shelters, the rapidity of barrages has significantly reduced over the past few days. With that, the Home Front Command has eased its guidelines, moving from only essential activities operating to a limited activity policy. Under the new guidelines, gatherings of up to 50 people will be permitted, as a provided and protected a shelter can be reached in time. Workplaces will also be allowed to operate under the same conditions. Schools, however, will remain closed and beaches will stay off limits to the public. And that is a wrap for this edition of ILTV on the Hour. I'm Deva Klein, and thank you so much.

0: DeMayo. Police now say two teenagers who opened fire on a Southern California mosque on Monday were radicalized online.
1: A growing memorial at San Diego's largest mosque as investigators try to determine exactly why two teenagers shot and killed three people in an ambush that's being investigated as a hate crime.
0: Fox's Matt Finn, the two teens then took their own lives after the shooting. Ed Gallrine, who was backed by President Trump, defeats incumbent Thomas Massey in Kentucky's 4th Congressional District primary Tuesday.
2: I want to thank President Trump for his support, his endorsement, and his counsel as I navigated this campaign.
0: Massey had been critical of the president, calling the MAGA movement divided. 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
4: Billionaire businessman, GoDaddy.com founder, and Marine Corps veteran Bob Parsons started his empire as a self-taught computer programmer. He shares how it all began with a small program he sold through an ad in a magazine.
5: And in my ad, I said, software is not copy protected. Make as many backups as you want. The only thing you got to do is send me $12. And I mean, and this ad just exploded, you know, where I never could sell anything before. My mailbox was stuffed with checks. I said, I made $15,000, $20,000 on that ad. I never made money on an ad before.
6: Your First Alert forecast on Wednesday. We're looking at temperatures in the upper 70s as a frontal system moves through, bringing with it the chance for some stronger showers and thunderstorms. I'm WSAZ meteorologist Emily Dietz.
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8: Coming to the mic with one really bad haircut and a shave, it's Mike.

Here's a way to keep your stress down at the office. Keep a vacation file. This could be a physical or electronic file that you file with pictures of places that you'd like to visit. When you're feeling stressed, sneak a peek. It will remind you that one of the reasons you work is so that you can enjoy a great escape.

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much money can your spouse spend without consulting you? Nearly half the married couple surveyed said the maximum amount of money their spouse or partner can spend without letting them know is less than $200. I wonder if that's at one given point.

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1: BBC News with Emily Thomas. President Putin has said Russia is ready to continue supplying China with energy, describing his talks with Xi Jinping as friendly and constructive. But despite his high-profile visit to Beijing, a massive deal to build a pipeline bringing Siberian gas to China has yet to be finalized. Laura Bicker is in the Chinese capital.
2: The key thing for both sides in this is when it comes to those energy talks. I think there's a couple of things that drew my attention. President Xi telling his counterpart that he wanted a ceasefire in the Middle East. He's calling for the two sides to end hostilities, and that means America and Israel and Iran. The second thing I noticed was the discussion of this Siberian 2 pipeline. Now, obviously, the war in Iran is squeezing China's supplies of oil and gas. So when it comes to energy, they may be looking towards Russia for more supplies.
1: Shipping data indicates that two Chinese tankers laden with 4 million barrels of oil have passed through the Strait of Hormuz on Wednesday. Only a handful of vessels have transited the waterway in recent days, but together with more dovish noises from the White House, the successful passage has encouraged a slight fall in oil prices. Health officials in the east of the Democratic Republic of Congo say the current outbreak of Ebola will get worse before it gets better. The World Health Organization has said it's concerned about the speed of the spread of the virus. Residents of Ituri

0: Oil prices, electric vehicle sales are expected to hit new records this year. The International Energy Agency says EVs could account for 28% of all new car sales globally. Matt McGrath reports.
1: Around 30 countries saw record EV sales in March, with sales up 75% year-on-year in Latin America. The report says falling prices are a key factor. In China, around 70% of electric cars sold last year were cheaper to buy than conventional vehicles. The outlier is the United States, where the ending of tax credits helped trigger a sharp fall in EV sales at the end of last year.
0: This is the World News from the BBC. The governor of Russia's Nizhny Novgorod region, about 400 kilometres east of Moscow, says two industrial facilities are on fire following a Ukrainian drone attack. Gleb Nikitin said 30 drones were shot down overnight, with falling debris setting the facilities in the Kostovsky region alight. Reports online suggest the target could be another oil refinery. Talks have resumed between Samsung and the union representing its workers after earlier negotiations aimed at averting a strike collapsed. South Korea's labor minister will mediate the negotiations, which concern a dispute over pay and bonuses. Workers were set to begin an 18-day walkout on Thursday. Donald Trump has scored another victory in his campaign to punish dissenters in his Republican Party with the ousting of Congressman Thomas Massey in the Kentucky primary election. Mr. Massey lost to Ed Gallrein, who will take on the Democratic candidate in November's midterms. A staunch critic of the Iran war and of aid for Israel, Mr. Massey faced tens of millions of dollars of hostile ad buying from pro-Trump and pro-Israel donors. In his concession speech, he sounded defiant.
2: If you're not tired of politics, if you're not jaded, if you're not cynical, and so many people are, you know, the people that, you know, want somebody that'll go along to get along, I've never heard of that strategy, but that seems to be what the voters want. That's what's been promised to them, but not the young voters. I mean, we stirred up something. There is a yearning in this country for somebody who will vote for principles over party.
0: The president of the European Commission, Ursula von der Leyen, has welcomed a provisional agreement by the EU on removing import duties on American goods. The legislation is a key part of the trade framework deal reached with the US last year. President Trump had set a deadline of July the 4th for the EU to implement the accord. World News from the BBC.
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4: Welcome to ILTV's Israel Daily. I'm Sivan Raviv. The coordinated joint U.S.-Israeli assault on Iran, a broad, synchronized campaign targeting the Islamic Republic's leadership and military infrastructure. Iran has confirmed that Supreme Leader Ayatollah Ali Khamenei was killed in an Israeli airstrike on Tehran at the opening of the offensive. Tehran has responded with multiple waves of ballistic missiles fired at Israel, sending millions repeatedly into shelters as air defenses contended with threats of overhead. Throughout the day, today, several sirens were sounded across Israel as barrages of rockets made their way here with impact sites as well in cities such as Tel Aviv and Beit Shemesh. Thus far, several people have been killed in a Beit Shemesh impact site and still counting, with dozens injured, and one woman was killed in a strike in Tel Aviv. Dozens more injured at that site too. A nationwide state of emergency remains in effect. Airspace is closed. Tens of thousands of reservists have been called up. Israel is at war. For more, we go now to ILTV's Steve Leibowitz.
5: Supreme Leader Ali Khamenei and some 10 other top Iranian officials were killed in the initial Israeli strike of the operation, dubbed Operation Roaring Lion by Israel and Operation Epic Fury by the U.S. The IDF confirms the elimination of senior figures in Iran's defense leadership in precise Air Force strikes across Tehran. In addition to Khamenei, others included Abdul Rahim Mousavi, Chief of Staff of the Iranian Armed Forces, and Mohammad Pakpour, commander of the Iranian Revolutionary Guard. The joint U.S.-Israeli offensive has hit hundreds of targets. According to Israeli officials, the strikes targeted senior regime figures, military commanders, strategic intelligence sites, and key elements of Iran's missile and nuclear infrastructure. The Israeli Air Force has carried out its largest ever aerial strike, with more than 200 jets hitting 500 targets across Iran. The first wave took out radar and anti-aircraft batteries, clearing the sky skies for follow-up operations. The second wave targeted Iran's

0: ballistic missile sites, launchers, and storage facilities, including a major site in Tabriz and a complex near Qom, thwarting dozens of imminent launches toward Israel. The operation is aimed at restoring air superiority and destroying missile teams before they can fire, dealing a decisive blow to Iran's strategic capabilities. Shortly after the attack began, Prime Minister Netanyahu said the operation was launched to remove what he called an existential threat to the state of Israel and to create the conditions for a different future for the Iranian people. President Trump is vowing to raise Iran's military industry to the ground and annihilate their navy. He also called on Iranians to seize what he described as an historic opportunity to take back their country.
1: Since the joint U.S.-Israeli strikes, Iran's retaliation is extending well beyond Israel, targeting American and allied positions across the Gulf. Iranian missiles fired into the region have killed at least two civilians in the United Arab Emirates, including one person struck by falling debris in Abu Dhabi. Another fatality was reported elsewhere in the Gulf during the barrage on major cities in Kuwait. At least three army personnel were injured by shrapnel after ballistic missiles impacted or were intercepted near Ali al-Salem Air Base, which hosts U.S. forces. Additional minor injuries were reported near Kuwait International Airport. Officials say damage to U.S. facilities has been minimal and has not disrupted operations. Missiles have targeted cities across the Gulf, including Doha, Abu Dhabi, Riyadh, Manama, and Kuwait City, prompting airspace closures and raising fears of a wider regional escalation. Regrettably, a direct ballistic missile strike from Iran killed at least nine people and counting in the city of Beit Shemesh in Israel, with dozens injured. ILTV's Mayan Hoffman is standing by with a report from Shaare Tzedek Hospital in Jerusalem.
2: Thank you, Sivan. Well, I have to report that we are on the day of which the deadliest attack so far since the start of the escalation between Israel, the United States, and Iran has taken place. At the time that I'm recording this here in Jerusalem, outside Shaare Tzedek Hospital, at least eight people are dead. Dozens more are injured in an attack that took place in Beit Shemesh in central Israel. The attack happened when a rocket sent among many rockets from Iran toward Israel struck down, having a direct hit on people hunkering down in a shelter in Beit Shemesh. It was a community shelter where people ran to take refuge, but unfortunately were murdered and injured in the attack. So far, we are hearing that four houses were completely destroyed in Beit Shemesh, the site of this terror attack. But as we saw today in Beit Shemesh, sometimes those shelters are not foolproof.
1: Regrettably so. Thank you, Mayan. That's all for today's news, with all of the latest news from the heart of the state of Israel. I'm Sivan Raviv. Take care.

0: I'm Ted Lindner. Ed Gallrein has won the Republican nomination for U.S. House in Kentucky's 4th Congressional District, beating incumbent Thomas Massie. James Comer won the Republican nomination for U.S. House in Kentucky's 1st Congressional District. Melissa Strange winning the Democrat nomination for U.S. House in Kentucky's 4th Congressional District. And Burt Jones and Rick Jackson have advanced to a runoff in Georgia's Republican primary for governor. That runoff happens June 16th. Full results on all the primaries held Tuesday night at FoxNews.com. President Trump says he's given Iran until this weekend to strike a deal.
1: It comes after the president took his finger off the trigger Monday at the behest of Gulf allies.
2: I was an hour away. We were all set to go. You're talking about yesterday.
1: Yes.
2: We were going to be striking very, it would have been happening right now.
1: The president giving an update during an impromptu tour of construction of the White House ballroom.
0: Fox's Aisha Hosni. 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
3: Wall Street Business Report, I'm John Scott. The stock market gave back more of its record-setting rally. The S&P 500 fell 0.7 for the third straight loss and setting its latest all-time high. The Dow dropped 0.6%, and the NASDAQ composite sank 0.8%. The declines followed mixed moves for stock markets abroad, while oil prices eased their latest yo-yo move. Tech stocks are faltering following huge runs as higher yields in bond markets cranked up the pressure on all kinds of other investments. The Dow losing 322 points today to close at 49,363. The NASDAQ dropped 220 to 25,870. The S&P 500 fell 49 points to 7,353. This is the Wall Street Business Report. I'm John Scott.
4: West Virginia Metro News. I'm Chris Lawrence. Two are dead after an officer-involved shooting incident in Parkersburg. It unfolded around 10 o'clock Saturday night. City police called to an apartment in the city and almost immediately drew gunfire from inside. Officers returned that fire, resulting in a standoff, and it finally ended when police entered the apartment. There they found two individuals dead. It's believed one was killed in the exchange with police, but the other was dead before officers arrived. An investigation underway. A weekend car wreck is blamed for the death of a student at Preston High School. The Preston County School Board posted word of the fatality on their social media over the weekend. The student's name was not released. Counselors are expected to be on hand at the school this week. That tragedy comes after two brothers, both students at Princeton Senior High School, died in a car wreck last week in Mercer County. Attorneys who represent families arguing for religious exemptions to the state's child vaccination law have now filed briefs with the state Supreme Court. Our Brad McElhaney has read those and says the state is looking at inconsistencies in its exemptions.
5: The plaintiffs argue that state education officials have violated the Equal Protection for Religion Act by enforcing a categorical ban on religious exemptions for school vaccines while simultaneously allowing numerous secular opt-outs for students citing medical reasons, adults who work in school systems, and homeschoolers.
4: And Brad writes more than at WBMetroNews.com. 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The annual Run for the Wall rolls through West Virginia this weekend, the motorcycle ride from California to Washington, D.C., in memory of those who never came home from Vietnam.
6: We're split up among three different routes. We have the central route, a midway route, and the southern route. And it's pretty much evenly spaced between the routes. And right there at day 9 and day 10, we all converge back into Washington, D.C. on Friday before Memorial Day.
4: That is Todd Taylor, the West Virginia coordinator of the ride. From the Metro News Anchor Desk, I'm Chris Lawrence.
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7: Big news on the trade front this past weekend. China announced it will be buying at least $17 billion in U.S. agricultural products each year for the next 3 years. The Chinese Ministry of Commerce and the White House also announced that 19 states may resume chicken broiler exports to China, including Alabama, Texas, Tennessee, and Virginia. poultry is one of our region's leading agricultural commodities. The U.S. Department of Agriculture is reminding everyone about some food safety items as we head into a holiday weekend. You can prevent foodborne illness by keeping hot foods hot and cold foods cold. Raw meat and poultry should always be cooked to a safe minimum internal temperature. For beef and pork, that temperature is 145 degrees. For poultry, it's 165 degrees.
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7: Today's program is made possible by Farm Credit, a nationwide financial cooperative serving agriculture and rural America since 1916. Today's pearl of wisdom came in by letter mail way back in December of 2007. We keep them all. That letter came in from Garland Simmers, who says, narrow-mindedness and tunnel vision. They're kind of like glaucoma. They prevent one from seeing the big picture. Thank you, Garland, for that pearl of wisdom. You're on the farm, and I'm Ish.
9: Your first alert forecast on Wednesday. We're looking at temperatures in the upper 70s as a frontal system moves through, bringing with it the chance for some stronger showers and thunderstorms. I'm WSAZ meteorologist Emily Dietz.

0: merely the opening vistas of space, promise high costs and hardships, as well as high reward. So it is not surprising that some would have us stay where we are a little longer, to rest, to wait. But this city of Houston, this state of Texas, this country of the United States was not built by those who waited and rested and wished to look behind them. This country was conquered by those who move forward, and so will space. We choose to go to the moon in this decade and do the other thing, not because they are easy, but because they are hard. Because that challenge is one that we're willing to accept.
1: The energy, the faith, the devotion which we bring to this endeavor will light our country and all who serve it. And so, my fellow Americans, ask not what your country can do for you, ask what you can do for your country.

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1: Errors in the Bible? This is Ken Ham, author of the classic book, The Lie, Evolution and Millions of Years. The Bible is a unique book because it's the only book that was written by both human authors and God himself. But does the Bible contain errors because it was written by humans? The writers in the Bible describe the scriptures as flawless, enduring forever, and God-breathed. And the Bible says that God knows the end from the beginning and cannot lie, so we wouldn't expect his word to have errors, and it doesn't. The Bible's been shown to be amazingly accurate about archaeology. It's accurate about science, and it's right when it talks about history. You can trust God's word from the very first verse.
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3: Farmers in our region are watching the agricultural weather forecast closely as we go into the second half of May. Over the next 2 weeks, the National Weather Service is calling for temperatures to be warmer than usual for most states east of the Mississippi River. As far as precipitation goes, the states of Michigan and Ohio will most likely see normal precipitation, while other states east of the Mississippi will see slightly more precipitation than usual. Drought conditions continue to be a serious issue in states like Georgia, South Carolina, North Carolina, Tennessee, and Virginia. In other farm news, pastures in New York State are looking especially good this spring. As of last week, 79% of pastures in New York State were rated in good or excellent condition.
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5: Your first alert forecast on Wednesday. We're looking at temperatures in the upper 70s as a frontal system moves through, bringing with it the chance for some stronger showers and thunderstorms. I'm WSAZ meteorologist Emily Dietz.

0: This is the Family Comedy Minute. 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
1: I'm an only child, so my dad wanted to, you know, do all the fatherly stuff with me, like, you know, as soon as he could. Like, when I was 9 years old, my dad wanted to have that talk with me. You know, that father-son talk. But I think I was too young to understand what he was trying to tell me. Because he came up to me and goes, you know, Rich, one day your voice is going to get really deep and hair is going to grow in different parts of your body. I'm going to be a werewolf. And he's like, no, you're going to start to like girls and you're going to want to go necking with them. I'm going to be a vampire.
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2: Welcome to ILTV's Israel Daily. I'm Emily Schrader. The war with the Islamic Republic and Israel has launched fresh strikes across the country, targeting military airfields, IRGC headquarters, and laboratories linked to the illicit nuclear program. ILTV's Steve Leibowitz has the report.
3: Waves of Israeli airstrikes on Iranian military.

0: laboratories linked to the Iranian nuclear project in the Tehran area. These laboratories had already been targeted during Operation Amkelavi and were again targeted by the IDF. In an earlier wave, the IDF Air Force struck 6 major Iranian military bases, destroying aircraft, including planes used by the IRGC Quds Force and Iranian attack helicopters. Runways and air defense systems were also hit, severely limiting Iran's ability to operate against Israeli aircraft. In still earlier waves, dozens of fighter jets dropped more than 170 bombs on targets in Tehran, Isfahan, and Shiraz. Targets included Quds Force headquarters, surface-to-air missile sites, and drone launch facilities used against Israel. The IDF says these airfields and facilities were key to arming and funding proxy groups across the region, including Hezbollah, Hamas, and the Houthis. Israeli officials say more than 1,900 Iranian soldiers and commanders have been killed in Israeli strikes since the conflict began, with thousands more wounded. The military says operations are ongoing, deepening the blow to all levels of the Iranian regime. While visiting the National Health Command Center, Prime Minister Netanyahu said the time was approaching for the Iranian people to overthrow their government.
1: U.S. President Donald Trump says the war against the Islamic regime is already nearing completion, claiming the Islamic Republic's military capabilities have been severely degraded. But even as he signals the campaign could end soon, Trump is also warning Tehran that any attempt to escalate or to disrupt global oil supplies would trigger far more devastating U.S. strikes.
2: In his latest comment on the war, Trump said U.S. and Israel have taken out Iranian leadership multiple times and that the campaign is close to completion. He said Iran has already shot everything they have to shoot, adding if Tehran tries anything cute, it's going to be the end of that country.
3: We're ahead of our initial timeline by a lot. I would say that we probably would not have thought after a month we'd be here. In addition to the fact that we've taken out the leadership, twice and maybe 3 times.
2: Trump also warned he may target key electricity sites if Iran interferes with global oil supply. He declined to comment on Iran's new supreme leader, Mojtaba Khamenei, but said he has someone in mind to replace him.
3: As we continue Operation Epic Fury, we're also focused on keeping energy and oil flowing to the world. And I will not allow a terrorist regime to hold the world hostage and attempt to stop the globe's oil supply. And if Iran does anything to do that, they'll get hit at a much, much harder level. I will take out those targets that were easy and that I mentioned just before. We'll take them out so quickly, they'll never be able to recover, ever.
2: Trump declared, as we continue Operation Epic Fury, I will not allow a terrorist regime to hold the world hostage. If Iran does anything, they'll get hit much, much harder. Iran rejected Trump's warning. Foreign Minister Abbas Araghchi told PBS that missile attacks will continue as long as it takes, and negotiations with Washington are off the table. He said U.S. and Israeli efforts to force regime change early in the war have failed.
1: Explosions continue to shake Beirut's southern suburbs as Israel intensifies strikes on Hezbollah. Close to 1 million Lebanese have fled their homes as Syrian leaders sound warnings about the escalating conflict. ILTV's Devil Klein has the latest.
4: The southern suburbs of Beirut, a known Hezbollah stronghold, remains under fire as Israel conducts airstrikes and limited ground operations in southern Lebanon against the Iran-backed terror group. The Lebanese and Syrian governments are now both demanding that Hezbollah disarm, but have yet to take decisive action. IDF spokesperson is again warning residents to evacuate beyond the Litani, signaling a larger ground operation could be imminent. Troops from the 401st Brigade operating under the 91st Division are carrying out security operations as part of Israel's forward defensive campaign. During one operation, Israeli forces located and destroyed a Hezbollah rocket launcher used against Israel, eliminating a militant involved in rocket fire.
1: That's all for today's news. I'm Emily Schrader. Be well, and thank you so much

0: they were able to obtain them, still under investigation.
1: A security guard died after exchanging gunfire with the shooters. The teens took their own lives. Senator Tommy Tuberville wins Alabama's Republican gubernatorial primary.
2: I'm going to make everything we have better. Now, it's going to take a while, and I'm going to need a lot of help. A lot of you out there in this audience are going to be part of it. It's not a one-man show. It's not a one-person show. It's like football. You better have good people around you. And that's exactly what we've been trying to put together for the last 14 months.
1: Tuberville will face Democrat Doug Jones. 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
3: With the Wall Street Business Report, I'm Bill Alexander. Nationwide enrollment in the Affordable Care Health Insurance Marketplace could plummet by nearly 5 million people this year, shrinking the number of participants in the program by more than 20%, according to a new analysis from the healthcare research nonprofit KFF. In New York, the Long Island Railroad strike has ended after a tentative deal with five labor unions following days of stalled negotiations and a chaotic first workday for commuters. The National Football League is taking the 2030 Super Bowl to Nashville and the Tennessee Titans' new Nissan Stadium after team owners voted Tuesday to hold the league's championship game in the Music City for the first time. Home Depot got a lift in the first quarter from professionals and also homeowners stocking up on spring supplies. Profit fell from its first quarter last year, but the national home improvement retailer beat Wall Street expectations. The housing market has been static as Americans wrestle with rising costs. For the Wall Street Business Report, I'm Bill Alexander in Washington.
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5: Good morning, I'm Chris Lawrence. Time to get the day started fully up to date. Right now, let's get up to date on the news of the day in West Virginia with a check at the Metro News Anchor Desk. It took a Mingo County jury very little time to convict a man in the death of a state trooper.
6: 32-year-old Timothy Kennedy is now a convicted murderer after the 12-member jury found him guilty of first-degree murder and four other felony counts for the June 2023 shooting death of State Police Sergeant Corey Maynard. The jury took about 40 minutes to convict Kennedy after a trial that took parts of 3 weeks. The panel then took about 15 minutes Monday evening to decide Kennedy should receive no mercy, meaning he'll spend the rest of his life in prison. Kennedy ambushed Sergeant Maynard when he responded to a shooting call in the Beach Creek area. The jury didn't buy Kennedy's defense that he was high on meth and hallucinating and didn't realize what was happening. Dozens of uniformed state police troopers packed the courtroom for the reading of the verdict. Kennedy will be sentenced in July. I'm Jeff Jenkins, WVMetroNews.com.
5: In Wayne County, a jury has convicted a man of all charges in a double murder arson case. Joshua Morrow was found guilty of first-degree murder for the death of his girlfriend, Brittany Brown, and her mother, Irma Brown. Morrow stabbed the two women to death and then set fire to their home trying to cover up the crime. In Kanawha County, a 19-year-old Charleston man has pleaded guilty to the lesser charges of involuntary manslaughter in the shooting death of a woman outside of a Sheetz convenience store last May. Jacob Field said he was cleaning a gun while he was pumping gas and parked at the gas pump, and the gun accidentally went off.
7: I went to bring it up to the dashboard, and I went to dry fire it. I was listening for the click of the dry fire. Instead, the gun goes off, strikes an innocent woman.
5: That shot claimed the life of 42-year-old Tiffany Adkins of Marmette as she was walking toward the front door of a Charleston area sheet store. Fields also pleaded guilty to four counts of wanton endangerment with a firearm. His sentencing will be in July. About 100 people turned out at Parkersburg's riverfront Monday evening to remember and grieve the death of Gretchen Fleming. The Vienna woman disappeared in December of 2022, but last week it was revealed her remains had been discovered last fall in a shallow grave in Wirt County. Wood County Women's Rights Alliance Vice President Cassie Petrin said this has been a community in turmoil.
8: As a community, we've all been grieving Gretchen for, you know, the last 4 years, well, 3.5. We've been following this case. You really can't go anywhere in Parkersburg without seeing signs searching for her. Even still, they're still up.
5: The Wood County Grand Jury returned an indictment against Preston Pierce for her kidnapping and murder. And he was arrested last week in Asheville, North Carolina. That's where he awaits extradition in a North Carolina jail. A canvass of the race for the Republican nomination in District 22 has confirmed that Aaron Holley did, in fact, knock off incumbent delegate Daniel Linville. On election night, Holley had a 648-vote to 646-vote lead over Linville. After the provisional ballots were reviewed, Holly was declared the winner with 650 votes to Linville's 647. Now, in Wood County, the canvass continues today. The Board of Canvassers accepted 46 provisional ballots, and that narrowed the race in the 10th Delegate District, where Justin Bernard had 829 votes to Bill Anderson's 826. That Wood County canvass, again, will continue today. Because of those tight races, Secretary of State Chris Warner says they're keeping a close eye on things.
9: Once all those ballots are tallied, if the results change in any one race, different than what the electronic scanned result on election night turned in, they have to hand count every one of the ballots in that county.
5: There was another very tight race in Harrison County, which is being watched closely. Challenger Tim McNeely defeated incumbent Delegate Laura Kimball by only a couple of votes. All of those races in the Republican primary. A Mexican national may be headed to an ICE detainer to be removed from the country for living in Nitro illegally. The U.S. attorney says 26-year-old Rufino Hernandez pleaded guilty to fraud and misuse of visas, permits, and other documents Monday. Authorities say Hernandez is one of six people indicted after a January search of the Rio Grande Mexican restaurant in Nitro. Investigators say he used counterfeit immigration forms to gain employment at the restaurant last September and continued to work there until the search warrant was executed in January. A proposed modernized school sports complex in Braxton County will not move ahead. A school bond that would have gone forward funding the complex was on the ballot last week and failed, with 80% of voters casting their ballots against it. Braxton County Superintendent of Schools Donna Burge-Dietrich says she saw the negative reaction coming.
10: A lot of people had expressed concerns. Braxton County, it's very difficult to get a bond or levy passed in this community.
5: Only one school levy in the last 50 years has passed there. The levy was for facilities to the Braxton County High School. Burge-Dietrich said it was poor timing to put the bond on the ballot with the U.S. and Iran in a dispute.
10: There was a lot of misinformation, of course, in the day of the Internet. That type of thing tends to happen. And because of that misinformation, quite honestly, I think the citizens were, they have real concerns with the rising gas prices, the ongoing economic uncertainty, and those factors do weigh heavily on people.
5: Burge-Dietrich says she doesn't know what the next step will be now that the bond has been defeated. Two huge players in the energy industry are combining. National reports indicate that NextEra Energy will merge with Dominion Energy and form the largest regulated electric utility in the world. Dominion's headquartered in Virginia and still owns the Mount Storm Power Plant in Grant County. NextEra is familiar to West Virginians as they are the developers of the highly controversial Marl transmission line that's planned from Pennsylvania to Virginia that'll pass through northeastern West Virginia. And the 5th Annual Community Cares Week, hosted by Marshall University, kicks off today, a 4-day event that'll feature hundreds of volunteers fanning out across the university campus and beyond for service projects. Volunteers will be helping with a variety of things like landscaping, groundskeeping, painting, and cleaning. Marshall President Brad Smith will visit with the volunteers throughout the week as well. The projects will extend to the greater Huntington area, giving volunteers the opportunity to give back to Marshall as well as to their hometowns. Well, coming up in a moment in our backgrounder, there seems to be a lot of disagreement among the members of the House of Delegates when it comes to transparency of data center development. We'll hear about that. And then Daniel Woods will have a check on sports. All still ahead. Coming up, Daniel Woods on sports. Right now in our backgrounder, there seems to be a disagreement among some members of the House of Delegates when it comes to transparency of data center development. Monday, House members spent more than an hour talking about it, and this was day one of 2 days of planning meetings at the Capitol. Delegate Mike Pushkin asked the question of Delegate Tristan Levin.
11: You were addressing some of the myths involved, and one was that, and it's kind of a follow-up to what we were just talking about in regards to transparency. You said that you addressed, referred to it as a myth that these companies that want to put these data centers in don't want to be better partners with the communities, that they do want better communications with the communities that they're proposing these for. Removing the local, any type of local control that was included in House Bill 2014, and that's the part that really concerns a lot of us, that removal of local control, wouldn't that remove the incentive for them to reach out to the community? Because as far as I know, there haven't been a whole lot of town halls held by these companies. I'm most familiar with the one proposed in Putnam County. As far as I know, Google hasn't been out in the community discussing this with people. So that is a concern for a lot of people. Maybe not at data center world, but the people that live next to it, it is a concern. So you would still call that a myth that they don't want to talk to them? Because if not, they need to get out and talk to them.
12: Well, a couple thoughts on that, and I hear your point, and Ms. Smith can probably address this better than I can, but as much as, again, a takeaway from mine was companies need to get out there and be messaging for these better. That said, it strikes me that they are somewhat caught a little bit because they, as far, unless I'm mistaken, right, I don't think any of these projects has been approved by the state yet, right? So it's difficult to go and say these are the parameters when the parameters haven't yet been approved, right? There may be various modifications and other things that they have to go through in that process. So it's hard to come and say, here's the product that we have and it's a great one when they're not fully approved to, I won't say sell, right, but to come and implement that.
5: And that's Delegate Tristan Levin and Delegate Mike Pushkin. Now with an update on sports, here's Daniel Woods. Daniel.
13: Good morning, Chris. The West Virginia baseball team holds steady this week in the D1 baseball top 25, ranking ninth for the second week in a row after winning its final series of the regular season against TCU. Now with the first round of Big 12 Conference Tournament beginning today, head coach Steve Sabins says the Mountaineers are in a good position because of how focused his players are.
14: It always falls back on culture and the kids and the expectations. It always ends up being like the players. It's always the players' team. And so like how motivated they are to win and how much they love showing up to the yard every day and the confidence they bring.
13: WVU received a double bye in the Big 12 tournament and plays in the quarterfinals on Thursday. Postseason play begins for the Marshall baseball team today. The Thundering Herd taking on Louisiana in the single elimination opener at the Sunbelt Conference Tournament. The winner between the 10th-seeded Thundering Herd and 7th-seeded Ragin' Cajuns advance into the double elimination bracket with first pitch today set for 4 o'clock in Montgomery, Alabama. Two Marshall standouts are being recognized for their play with Evan Batone and Bryce Blevins named this year's All-Sunbelt teams. Batone is a first-team All-Conference selection, leading the Sun Belt with a .387 batting average and 83 hits. Blevins is a second-team pick, as well as this year's winner of the league's Tony Robichaud Leadership Award. He led the conference with 102 innings pitched in the regular season. And two more spots are locked up in the state softball tournament. John Marshall advancing to join the field in Class AAA. Ritchie County securing its bid in Class A. Three more bids to this year's state tournament up for grabs. At least one will be decided tonight in a winner-take-all game between Gilmer County and Mann. Head to WVMetroNews.com for results.
5: Thank you, Daniel. Now the West Virginia weather for the day. Cooler temperatures and widespread rain and thunderstorms. Unsettled weather with daily chances for rain will then continue through the upcoming weekend. And now you are up to date. Have yourself a great day. For Daniel Woods, I'm Chris Lawrence, and this is Metro News, the voice of West Virginia.
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0: Chris DeMeo. Police now say two teens who opened fire on a Southern California mosque on Monday were radicalized online. San Diego Police Chief Scott Wall says the guns belonged to the suspect's parents.
1: Exactly how they came into

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1: I'm Gary Duncan, the technical producer of the By the Way program. You may have heard the news that Paul Demeter has been called home to be with the Lord on November 30th, 2025. I had the pleasure of working with Paul for over 30 years. Paul was the same on the air as he was off the air. A soft-spoken, kind, loving person with a deep love for his family, friends, you the listeners, and of course, Jesus. He wanted to reach as many people as possible with the good news of Christ. The By the Way program will be ending after tomorrow's program. On tomorrow's program, we'll hear from Paul's son, John. He'll speak with us on that final program. And by the way, it's been an honor working behind the scenes to bring you this program.
2: As a garden columnist for a Sunday newspaper, I used to get a lot of questions about fertilizing sweet corn. Questions such as, "Hey Ish, I'm growing corn, should I use a high nitrogen fertilizer?" Well, a good rule of thumb is that nitrogen is for leafy top growth, phosphorus is for root and fruit production, and potassium is for disease resistance and general robustness. So a short answer for corn was to use a traditional fertilizer such as 10-10-10, which is quick-acting, readily available at garden centers, and fairly inexpensive. Researchers warn, however, that applying synthetic fertilizers such as 10-10-10 too often can be detrimental to earthworms due to potentially harmful salts.
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4: Your first alert forecast on Wednesday. We're looking at temperatures in the upper 70s as a frontal system moves through, bringing with it the chance for some stronger showers and thunderstorms. I'm WSAZ meteorologist Emily Dietz.

0: This is the Family Comedy Minute. Let's enjoy some fun with the comedy of Rich Prater.
1: My father's kind of like, you know when dads get married, they develop that, you know, he's kind of big boned. He was fat. He's fat, I'm not going to lie. He was a man of few words. You know, he'd give me that one word advice like, hey, come here. 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And a lot of people, when they find out my mother's Mexican, they start speaking Spanish to me. They go, oh, your mom's Mexican? Hablas español, porque mi amigo quiere Taco Bell. I don't know why people do that, you know? I don't go up to some Irish guy and go, hey, your mom's Irish? Hey, let's Riverdance.
0: 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And remember, have a great day.

And it's Jesus. And he sits at the right hand of the Father. And he prays for us, his precious ones. And we thank you, Lord.

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1: News. I'm CJ Papa. Key races in Kentucky settled by the voters who deliver for President Trump.
2: Kentucky Congressman Thomas Massey is one of the latest Trump critics to fall. Massey has been a thorn in the president's side. He has repeatedly criticized and voted against parts of Trump's agenda, especially on the Middle East. Despite his loss last night, Massey indicates he has no regrets occasionally breaking with the president.
1: Fox's Madeline Rivera reporting the winner in that race, Ed Gallrein, spoke to Fox's Hannity.
3: It was a David versus Goliath. I was the underdog. I want to thank the president. I want to thank the conservative Republicans from this district and my supporters and team.
1: Congressman Andy Barr wins the primary for the Senate seat that is open with the retirement of Senator Mitch McConnell. A runoff in Georgia for Republicans to settle who will run against Democrat Keisha Lance Bottoms for governor. 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
4: West Virginia Metro News. I'm Chris Lawrence. House Democrats want a suspension of the statewide gasoline tax.
5: House Minority Leader Sean Hornbuckle says he and other House Democrats will share a proposal during informal meetings at the state capitol. Hornbuckle says Democrats want a special session of the legislature to address rising gas prices.
6: Gas and diesel, as everyone knows, is out of control.
5: West Virginia state officials announced earlier this month that this fiscal year's income has exceeded expectations by $269 million. Hornbuckle says the government could use that surplus money rather than the gas tax for the time being. Contractors Association of West Virginia.

0: Metro News. For 40 years, the voice of West Virginia. More than 3,600 students are now alumni of WVU after 9 separate commencement exercises over the weekend. Joyce Lynn of Bell Vernon, Pennsylvania, among them who earned a law degree and spoke well of the people she encountered.
1: How awesome the people are. Everyone's so generous. It's really loving. And I have all these friends that I've made and mentors that made this place almost heaven.
0: And each of those 9 ceremonies closed per custom with the singing of Country Roads. From the Metro News Anchor Desk, I'm Chris Lawrence.
2: Your first alert forecast on Wednesday. We're looking at temperatures in the upper 70s as a frontal system moves through, bringing with it the chance for some stronger showers and thunderstorms. I'm WSAZ meteorologist Emily Dietz.

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1: Is there a comment that constantly garners more comments because the original comment was so intriguing? I hear one every day. A comment so viable, so intriguing, that everyone is commenting on that original comment. It's the Focus on the Family commentary. A comment that resounds for families everywhere, garnering constant comments indeed.
2: What is human life worth? Does every race deserve to be treated with dignity? What about the elderly, the unborn, or the disabled? One of the most important ideals our nation has pursued for 250 years is the belief that all people are created equal. Yet throughout that time, we've struggled to agree on exactly how to define human equality. After all, we don't all have equal ability, talent, or intelligence. In fact, there are many more ways that divide us than bring us together. So, how exactly should we define equality? It has to begin with this. For all people to be equally valuable, there must be something about every single one of us that is equally true. Something that can never change. The value of every human being goes far beyond what we can see at first glance. Every single person has profound worth because every single person is just that. A person, not an animal or a sophisticated biological machine, a human being. You and I deserve dignity, not because we're a particular height, shape, or color. We deserve dignity regardless of whether we're young or old, not yet born, or severely disabled in need of constant care. Every human being has immeasurable worth simply because, as our Constitution says, it's endowed to us by our Creator. For Focus on the Family, I'm Jim Daly.
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4: In Game 1 of the NBA's East Finals in New York, the Knicks pulled off an incredible comeback to beat Cleveland in overtime, 115-104. Cavs were ahead 93-71 with under 8 minutes to go. Knicks were down 22 in the fourth and still won the game. Jalen Brunson scored 38 points. Jason Kidd is no longer the Mavericks head coach. They mutually parted ways, the club said. The new team president there in Dallas is Masai Ujiri. No NHL on the night, but Vancouver did fire coach Adam Foote and his staff after one season. That team has a new general manager. Carlos Alcaraz will miss the French Open and Wimbledon due to his wrist injury. The Milwaukee Brewers moved into first in the NL Central, half game over the Cubs and the Cardinals, winning in Chicago 5-2 against the Cubbies. Cardinals with a three-run homer in the 10th beat the Pirates 9-6. Dodgers with a run in the 9th won 5-4 at San Diego.
5: So when is thievery a good thing? Well, one such case is on the baseball field. You know which Marshall University baseball player holds the herd record for most career stolen bases? He only played two seasons at Marshall, but Adam Jaeger made the most of his time in the green and white with 73 stolen bases in 2008 and 2009. He has swiped more bags than any other member of the herd. With your Marshall Health Marshall Minute, I'm Steve Cotton.
6: Good morning, I'm Chris Lawrence. The forecast, the next chance for widespread rain will be Wednesday, as a cold front slowly moves through the region, which will return temperatures back to normal beginning Thursday. Additional rain chances are expected throughout the rest of the work week and into next weekend. Have yourself a great day. I'm Chris Lawrence, and this is Metro News, the voice of West Virginia.

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0: You deserve a laugh today. 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
1: I've been here for 2 days and I have a cold already. 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Man, you got it all backwards. 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It's freezing cold. 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
0: We hope you've enjoyed this Family Comedy Minute, brought to you by New Missions. 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
1: News. I'm CJ Papa. Key races in Kentucky settled by the voters who deliver her President Trump.
2: Kentucky Congressman Thomas Massie is one of the latest Trump critics to fall. Massie has been a thorn in the president's side. He has repeatedly criticized and voted against parts of Trump's agenda, especially on the Middle East. Despite his loss last night, Massie indicates he has no regrets occasionally breaking with the president.
1: Fox's Madeline Rivera reporting the winner in that race, Ed Gallrine, spoke to Fox's Hannity.
3: It was a David versus Goliath. I was the underdog. I want to thank the president. I want to thank the conservative Republicans from this district and my supporters and team.
1: Congressman Andy Barr wins the primary for the Senate seat that is open with the retirement of Senator Mitch McConnell. A runoff in Georgia for Republicans to settle who will run against Democrat Keisha Lance Bottoms for governor. America's listening to Fox News.

0: missing from last week's primary elections underway today in all 55 counties. There are three House of Delegates races from last week that were decided by 5 votes or less. The canvass could change some results. Governor Patrick Morrissey wrapping up a news conference at the state capitol where he's been discussing the operations of several state agencies. You'll be able to read more coming up at WVMetroNews.com. House of Delegates members are at the state capitol today for 2 days of meetings. They have several topics of discussion listed, including data centers. Now, these are not interim committee meetings. Those start next month with the Senate. There's a new academic team championship at WVU.
1: A WVU team from the Statler College of Engineering and Mineral Resources won a national championship and $10,000 this month. Instructor Kelsey Crawford says the student engineers had to build and design parts to spec as the mission changed.
2: When they go to lunch, at lunchtime, the competition can change. So they can have a change order or something of the effect, which you see in manufacturing all the time.
1: Now, some team members have already received job offers from the competition as well. I'm Mike Nolting for WVMetroNews.com.
0: West Virginia University has graduated its class of 2026. Those ceremonies wrapped up Sunday in Morgantown. 9 separate ceremonies over 3 days at WVU. You're listening to Metro News for 40 years, the voice of West Virginia. They did it the hard way, but the Glenville State University women's softball team has advanced to a super regional in the NCAA Division II for the first time. They had to win 4 straight out of the loser's bracket in the regional, but they did it. They now play Kutztown on the road in the best-of-3 series beginning Thursday. We almost have the entire field set in the girls' high school softball state tournament. That tournament is set for next week at Little Creek Park in South Charleston. Read some results at our website. From the Metro News Anchor Desk, I'm Jeff Jenkins.
3: Your first alert forecast on Wednesday. We're looking at temperatures in the upper 70s as a frontal system moves through, bringing with it the chance for some stronger showers and thunderstorms. I'm WSAZ meteorologist Emily Dietz. WVW.

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6: Metro News Sports. Good morning. I'm Daniel Woods. The West Virginia football team is into its summer workouts, and wide receiver Jaden Bray is hoping for a healthy 2026 season after a foot injury took him out of the 2025 season. He says he's learned to be more grateful for the opportunities he has.
7: I'm way stronger than what I am. 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
6: 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You can find the full episode at WVMetroNews.com. Fairmont State has its next head men's basketball coach, Daniel Mondragon, returning to the state of West Virginia after his stint at Davison Elkins. He was the head coach of the Senators for 5 years, putting together the first back-to-back winning seasons for the program since 1955. He was named the Mountain East Conference Men's Basketball Coach of the Year in 2023 and spent the last two seasons as an assistant coach at Division I Mercer University. The West Virginia baseball team isn't finished with its regular season yet, but head coach Steve Sabins is adding to the roster for 2027. The Mountaineers gaining a transfer commitment from right-handed pitcher Austin Zients, a standout at Division III Marietta. He's posted a sub-2 ERA each of the last two seasons for the Pioneers. You're listening to Metro News. For 40 years, the voice of West Virginia. The playoffs continue in both the NBA and the NHL. On the court, the San Antonio Spurs are back ahead of the Minnesota Timberwolves in their Western Conference semifinal series, dominating Game 5, 126-97 to take a 3-2 series lead. On the ice, the Buffalo Sabres are even in their series with the Montreal Canadiens, winning Game 4, 3-2. Ukko-Pekka Luukkonen with 28 saves and an overtime win for the Vegas Golden Knights, 3-2 against the Anaheim Ducks. They lead the series 3-2 as well. With sports, I'm Daniel Woods.
8: Despite some unusual challenges, the Marshall baseball team has turned in some really nice seasons over the years. And do you know which one set the school record for the most wins in a season? You don't even need an especially long memory to come up with the Marshall baseball team that won the most games. The record was set in 2016 when Jeff Wagoner's herd set the school mark with 34 victories. With your Marshall Health Marshall Minute, I'm Steve Cotton.
9: Your first alert forecast on Wednesday. We're looking at temperatures in the upper 70s as a frontal system moves through, bringing with it the chance for some stronger showers and thunderstorms. I'm WSAZ meteorologist Emily Dietz.

0: Scott Wood.
1: There's a lot of weird cars though out there, man. But here's what I found out, man. This is great. The name. Have you figured this out? The name of the car tells you everything about the car. You know, I'm looking at that new Infiniti. They named that thing after the car payments. You know, driving down the street, I hit some guy. I didn't see him. He was in a Mirage. I told him, you should have been in a Dodge. And I drive too fast, too. That's what I do. That's my problem. I don't like when the cops pull me over. They start asking me a lot of questions, too. You ever get this one? They pull you over. Do you know why I pulled you over? And I'm thinking, I was kind of hoping you'd know. Just go sit in your squad car, think it over. Come back when you remember.
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1: News. I'm Gianna Gelosi. President Trump's powerful endorsement paying off in a big way for a number of GOP candidates in key primaries across several states. Fox's Madeline Rivera recaps the marquee matchup in Kentucky.
2: The result in Kentucky's 4th congressional district is a victory for former Navy SEAL Ed Gelrein and President Trump. Gelrein defeated Congressman Thomas Massie by almost 10 percentage points in the Republican primary. This was the most expensive House primary ever.
1: In Georgia, Congressman Mike Collins and Derek Dooley advanced to a Republican runoff against Democratic Senator John Ossoff. If the Trump administration says it's ready to strike Iran again, if Tehran remains unwilling to budge on its nuclear program.
3: The IRGC put out a statement saying if the aggression against Iran is repeated, the regional war that was promised will this time go beyond the borders of the region.
1: Fox's Trey Yanks. 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
5: It is Wednesday, May 20th, 2026. Good morning. I'm Chris Lawrence. We're ready to get the day started with information you'll need in the Mountain State. Your West Virginia weather for the day. We're going to see a break in this heat with sunny skies to begin the day, but thunderstorms and showers are expected to roll in widely scattered across the state, and that should lead to more seasonable temperatures moving forward. We'll get the full forecast in just a moment. Right now, though, let's check out what's happening across the state at the Metro News Anchor Desk. A Canadian man wanted for a kidnapping in Ohio has been arrested in West Virginia. State police say 26-year-old Austin Dubois, of a Canadian national in the U.S. illegally, was pulled over and arrested traveling U.S. Route 50 in Grafton. In the car with him was a Euclid, Ohio woman whom he had allegedly abducted. Now in custody, Dubois is facing charges in Harrison County as well as the state of Ohio, and federal charges are pending as well. Also in Taylor County, a Virginia woman is dead after a crash that involved a log truck. Troopers say 51-year-old Shonda Rawlings Henderson of Dinwiddie, Virginia, was traveling on Route 50 near Thornton. A passing log truck rounding a curve lost control. The trailer loaded with logs flipped over onto Rawlings Henderson's pickup truck. She was dead at the scene. The truck driver from Eglin, West Virginia, was not hurt, and an investigation is now underway. A Parkersburg man has been indicted in the case of a side-by-side crash last year in Wood County that claimed two lives. Wood County deputies arrested Edward McComas III Monday evening. He's charged with driving a UTV while in an impaired state. Investigators say he crashed that UTV on February 10th of 2025 in the Mineral Wells area, and the crash claimed the lives of 22-year-old Chloe Berry and 23-year-old Joseph Lowers II. Both of Parkersburg. Deputy Sam McComas left the scene to get help at a nearby home. He's in the Northern Regional Jail in lieu of $200,000 bond. A former member of the Calhoun County Commission and elementary school teacher is in jail awaiting trial of sexual abuse charges. 39-year-old Jacob McCumbers entered a formal plea of not guilty in Calhoun County Circuit Court Tuesday. He was recently indicted on more than 200 counts of sexual abuse involving a child. The judge set his trial date and granted a change of venue motion, moving the trial to Roane County Circuit Court. And the trial will be October 27th. McCumbers has been free on bond up until now. However, that was increased to $400,000, and he was taken into custody. The head of the West Virginia Troopers Association says the association believes justice was served in this week's conviction of 32-year-old Timothy Kennedy in Mingo County Circuit Court. Kennedy was found guilty on all five criminal counts, including the first-degree murder of State Police Sergeant Corey Maynard. Troopers Association President Lonnie Faircloth.
6: So we were excited to see the verdict finally come through, not only for the members of the department who worked with Sergeant Maynard, all of his friends and his family, but just for the community as well, because they suffered a tragic loss that day as well.
5: Troopers packed the courtroom in uniform for the reading of the verdict. The jury also ruled that Kennedy should get no mercy in sentencing, meaning he'll never get out of prison.

0: $8 million to $348.2 million. 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
1: Governor Patrick Morrissey says West Virginia will have a celebration of the 250th anniversary of the United States Declaration of Independence. He announced a four-day family-friendly event that will run from July 2nd through the 5th in Charleston in a Monday news conference.
2: We're excited because we think that our capital city is really going to come alive. There's going to be a lot of live music. There's going to be children laughing, the best local food and wonderful rides.
1: And there'll be a local food and a 230-foot Ferris wheel with a 256-color LED display at the event in the capital city. The governor says there will be a Liberty and Light show at sunset all four nights.
2: We're going to invite everyone over by the dome, our gold-domed capital. And there, you're going to witness a stunning 3D light show that's projected directly onto the Capitol building. And this is actually inspired by a lot of the displays you've seen with the Washington Monument.
1: And Morrissey said his administration will announce the America 250 music lineup for the event in the weeks ahead. Preparations begin today in the capital city for the America 250 celebration. Crews are going to use a crane to move a nearly 50-ton steam locomotive and a 20-ton coal shuttle car into place as part of that in the courtyard on the south side of the State Culture Center. Secretary of Tourism, Arts, Culture, and History Chelsea Ruby says the courtyard focus will be on what makes West Virginia go.
3: So we've got coal, oil and gas, iron, steel, clay, chemicals, salt, agriculture, timber, glass, water, railroads. So we've got it all in there, all the different ways that West Virginia has contributed to the nation over the last 250 years.
1: Several roads near the state capitol building will be closed today, tomorrow, and Friday while crews use a crane to put those exhibits into place. And several hundred motorcycles will rumble into the Kanawha Valley this evening. The annual Run for the Wall makes its West Virginia stops today and tomorrow on their way to Washington, D.C. for a Memorial Day rally at the Vietnam Veterans Memorial. They'll have a ceremony at 5 this evening at Nitro's Living Memorial Park, and then after that ceremony on the state capitol grounds tomorrow morning, we'll travel U.S. Route 60 to Raynell and Lewisburg. The rally ends on Monday in Washington, D.C. Well, coming up in our backgrounder, we'll hear more from Chelsea Ruby about that plan for the 4th of July celebration at the Capitol. And then Daniel Woods has sports. It's all still ahead. Still ahead, Daniel Woods on sports. Right now in our backgrounder, West Virginia planning a big party for the 4th of July weekend to celebrate the nation's 250th birthday. Tourism Secretary Chelsea Ruby says she's hoping it's like the state's sesquicentennial celebration 13 years ago. More from Ruby in our backgrounder.
3: Yeah, so West Virginia is going to be throwing a huge celebration for America's 250th birthday at the state capitol the weekend of 4th of July. So everything will kick off on Thursday night and we'll run through Sunday. We've got all kinds of stuff. The biggest thing, the centerpiece, I would say, of the whole event is going to be the America's 250 Big Wheel, which is a giant Ferris wheel that is almost as tall as the state capitol. It'll be on the backside on Old Washington Street. And folks will be able to get in it. The gondolas are each themed for all the presidents. So you can pick your president and ride this and get a phenomenal view of the capital city from the air. You know, we saw a tremendous response to that. We saw, you know, around 50,000 people that came out to that. And so we're hoping for similar crowds. We're hoping that the way West Virginians came out to celebrate the state's birthday, they're going to be wanting to do that even bigger and better for the nation's birthday. The governor has charged us with putting on the best birthday party in the nation. And I think folks are going to be really excited about what's in store. So in addition to the Ferris wheel, we've also got a 3D projection that's going to be on the Capitol each night, Thursday through Sunday. It'll run every 15 minutes after dark. And it's similar to the one on the Washington Monument in D.C. If you've seen that over the last couple of months, the president's got that one going. And we'll have a similar one here that talks not just about America's history, but also some of our state's history as well. We're doing it in collaboration with Regatta. You know, the Capitol City is going to be hopping that weekend. There's going to be all kinds of things going on, and we will have shuttles running folks so that you can go and experience both events. But we're really excited to bring folks down to the Capitol and really let them learn a little bit about the state's history, the nation's history, and have some fun, too. It all works. It's all going to work together. And like I said, we're just excited. This is different than anything we've ever done as we're really leaning into some of these larger historical events and trying to make sure that we have a larger than life celebration.
1: State Tourism Secretary Chelsea Ruby. Now to the sports desk. Daniel Woods is in with the update. Good morning, Daniel.
4: Good morning, Chris. The West Virginia baseball team is still a day away from playing in the Big 12 Conference.

0: conference tournament, but the Mountaineers are still making headlines, cleaning up in the Big 12 Conference postseason awards. Left-hander Max Yale is the league's pitcher of the year, leading the league with a 2.10 earned run average and 7 wins on the mound. He's the first WVU pitcher to win the award since Alec Manoah in 2019. Yale and 3 of his teammates were named the All-Big 12 first team, including pitchers Chanson Cole and Ian Korn, as well as catcher Gavin Kelly. Outfielder Paul Schoenfeld received a second-team All-Conference selection. WVU plays in the Big 12 Conference quarterfinals on Thursday. While baseball is still playing, the athletic year is winding down at WVU, and Director of Athletics Ren Baker provided his annual spring update on Tuesday. He says he's proud of what the Mountaineers have accomplished so far.
1: 8 NCAA team qualifiers, 2 conference championships, women's basketball and rifle. Rifle won their 21st national championship. 7 All-Americans, 25 All-Conference selections, 10 individual NCAA qualifiers. And as you all know, we're still playing here, and we still have some teams that we hope continue to notch some accomplishments.
0: One of the programs still playing is the WVU golf team. The Mountaineers head into the final day of the NCAA tournament Marana Regional off of a strong performance on moving day. WVU shot 6 under as a team and sits 8th on the leaderboard after 36 holes. The Marshall baseball team's season is most likely over after losing in the first round of the Sun Belt Conference tournament. The Herd falls 11-1 against Louisiana and is knocked out as part of the single elimination portion of the bracket. In high school softball, there's just one spot left up for grabs in this year's state tournament, with Independence and Mann securing their trips to South Charleston's Little Creek Park. Independence knocked off Liberty 5-4 to take the first spot in Class AA Region 3, while Mann topped Gilmer County 6-3 and secured the final spot out of Class A Region 4. The last regional game of the season will be tonight in Class AA Region 3 as Westside takes on Midland Trail. The winner goes to the state tournament.
2: Thanks, Daniel. Now your West Virginia weather forecast for the day. A cold front moving through this morning, and this front is going to bring shower and thunderstorm activity. Some of those could produce some pretty heavy wind gusts and heavy downpours. The rain could lead to localized high water in some places. Then tomorrow is going to be noticeably cooler and mostly dry. But the front returns north on Friday. It'll bring a wet and unsettled pattern back to the region, and that will last right through the Memorial Day weekend. And now you are up to date. Have yourself a great day. For Daniel Woods, I'm Chris Lawrence, and this is Metro News, the voice of West Virginia.
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4: First alert forecast, we're tracking rain and storm chances increasing throughout your day on Wednesday. Could see a few stronger storms as well. Temperatures into the low 80s tonight and into Thursday. Rain showers likely. That will likely lead to a wet commute on Thursday. I'm First Alert Meteorologist Dylan Goday.

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1: Hello, and welcome to another story of America's faith. I'm Richard Lee. Robert Morris Page, born the son of a Methodist minister, was a physicist known as the father of U.S. radar. He also served as the director of research for the U.S. Naval Research Laboratory. He was a strong man, both in science and his faith. Page often presented his argument for his Christian faith, saying these words: "The authenticity of the writings of the prophets is established by such things as the prediction of highly significant events, not subject to the laws of time as we know them. 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
3: In game one of the NBA's East Finals in New York, the Knicks pulled off an incredible comeback to beat Cleveland in overtime, 115-104. Cavs were ahead 93-71 with under 8 minutes to go. Knicks were down 22 in the fourth and still won the game. Jalen Brunson scored 38 points. Jason Kidd is no longer the Mavericks head coach. They mutually parted ways, the club said. The new team president there in Dallas is Masai Ujiri. No NHL on the night, but Vancouver did fire coach Adam Foote and his staff after one season. That team has a new general manager. Carlos Alcaraz will miss the French Open and Wimbledon due to his wrist injury. The Milwaukee Brewers moved into first in the NL Central, half game over the Cubs and the Cardinals, winning in Chicago 5-2 against the Cubbies. The Cardinals, with a three-run homer in the 10th, beat the Pirates 9-6. Dodgers, with a run in the 9th, won 5-4 at San Diego.
4: The Major League Baseball record for most saves in a single season is 62 by Francisco Rodriguez for the 2008 Los Angeles Angels. Do you know the Marshall record for most saves in a season? It's 50 shy of K-Rod's total. In the 2010 Marshall baseball season, Austin Cohn closed out the opponent 12 times. Those 12 saves are the most ever in a single season by a Thundering Herd pitcher. With your Marshall Health Marshall Minute, I'm Steve Cotton.
5: It is Wednesday, May 20th, 2026. Good morning. I'm Chris Lawrence. Your West Virginia weather for the day. We're going to see a break in this heat. Thunderstorms and showers are expected to roll in, widely scattered across the state, and that should lead to more seasonable temperatures moving forward. A cold front moving through this morning, and this front is going to bring shower and thunderstorm activity. Some of those could produce some pretty heavy wind gusts and heavy downpours. The rain could lead to localized high water in some places. Then tomorrow is going to be noticeably cooler and mostly dry, but the front returns north on Friday. It'll bring a wet and unsettled pattern back to the region, and that will last right through the Memorial Day weekend. Have yourself a great day. I'm Chris Lawrence, and this is Metro News, the voice of West Virginia.

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1: Lazy folks, huh? 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And you know that little latch, that little kickstand that holds the thingy? Don't you hate it when that's broke? Don't you hate it? Doesn't that just ruin your day? You're there going, oh no! Was pumping. 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
1: Fox News, I'm Therese Crowley. Massey got trumped as a consultant explains the president's power of GOP endorsement in Tuesday's primaries, including seven-term Congressman Thomas Massey losing to former Navy SEAL Ed Gollrein. Massey trying to ride his anti-war, anti-Israel Trump dissent all the way to concession.
2: I would have come out sooner, but I had to call my opponent and concede, and it took a while to find Ed Gollrein in Tel Aviv.
1: And Oregon voters say no to boosting the state gas tax and car title and registration fees. Iran now threatening new targets if President Trump resumes military strikes.
3: The IRGC put out a statement saying if the aggression against Iran is repeated, the regional war that was promised will this time go beyond the borders of the region.
1: Fox's Trey Yingston in Tel Aviv with concern Iran might hit Gulf oil fields. 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
4: Your first alert forecast, we're tracking rain and storm chances increasing throughout your day on Wednesday. Could see a few stronger storms as well. Temperatures into the low 80s tonight and into Thursday. Rain showers likely. That will likely lead to a wet commute on Thursday. I'm First Alert Meteorologist Dylan Godet.

I saw a different virtue was engraved upon each stone. I saw where they had buried courage, truth, and honesty. And then I passed the marker, absolute morality. Before I turned to leave a fresh dug grave, I paused to see. The headstone clearly read, here lies the Christian family. The meaning of the dream was clear.

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2: This day, May 20th, 1927, at 7:52 a.m., one of the greatest feats in aviation began as Charles Lindbergh departed Roosevelt Field in New York in his silver monoplane named the Spirit of St. Louis. 33 and a half hours later, he landed in France, completing the first solo flight across the Atlantic. At 25 years old, he was decorated by the President of France, the King of England, and President Calvin Coolidge. At the Institute of Aeronautical Sciences, Lindbergh stated, "It was not the outer grandeur of the Roman, but the inner simplicity of the Christian that lived through the ages."
1: This has been an American Minute with Bill Federer. 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
3: On Metro News, the voice of West Virginia, this is Outdoors Today with Chris Lawrence, dedicated to more than a quarter million hunters and anglers across the Mountain State.
4: DNR is closing down a three-year mortality study on deer. They tagged and tracked deer in three different areas, Mason and Jackson County, Barber and Upshur County, and Hampshire County, where they have CWD. Wildlife disease specialist Ethan Martin said CWD killed more deer in Hampshire County than hunters and roadkill combined in those other two districts, and he added it works fast.
5: You're talking about kind of an incubation period of around 18 to 24 months until those clinical signs are going to become evident. So up until, you know, maybe a month before that deer goes clinical, it's going to look fine. And then the first signs are going to be very subtle. But then in a very short period of time, you know, you're talking a matter of weeks, maybe a month, maybe a little bit more, weight is just going to fall off of them like crazy. They're going to lose muscle tone. So, you know, your clinical cases that you're going to see are going to be probably somewhere around that two-year-old range. And, in fact, we did have, in the deer study, we did lose a number of deer that were 2 years old.
4: Now, Barton's presentation also addressed the discovery of CWD in a now-closed deer farm in Marion County. Finally. That story tomorrow. I'm Chris Lawrence with Outdoors Today on Metro News, the voice of West Virginia.
6: Since 1900, the most wins in a single season by a major league pitcher is 41 by Jack Chesbro for the 1904 New York Highlanders, 9 years before they officially became the Yankees. No Marshall pitcher has ever won nearly that many games in a season, but do you know what the herd record is? In 1998, J.R. Watt set the Marshall pitching record by winning 9 games. That mark was tied by Steve Blevins in 2008. With your Marshall Health Marshall Minute, I'm Steve Cotton.
7: Your first alert forecast, we're tracking rain and storm chances increasing throughout your day on Wednesday. Could see a few stronger storms as well. Temperatures into the low 80s tonight and into Thursday. Rain showers likely that will likely lead to a wet commute on Thursday. I'm First Alert Meteorologist Dylan Godet.

stay.

0: 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Let's enjoy some fun with the comedy of Rich Prater.
1: I'm actually getting married. You know, a lot of people ask me, like, how did you know she was the one? Yo, like, oh, man, that's easy. She told me. Let me tell you something. Like, I'm 30 years old, and the thing that really, you know, impressed upon me the most by God is, like, you just got to wait for someone who's just right for you. You can't just be dating anyone. You got to date someone who believes in the same things you do, because that's such an important part, you know, of your life. And so I made that mistake. I went out with one girl. We didn't believe in the same stuff, so we had to break up. You know, I was a Christian, and she was a devil. It didn't really work out. I should have saw the warning signs, man. She didn't have a shadow.
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4: Hazy, hot, humid, just like it was yesterday.
1: I'm Steve Kathan. With the CBS World News Roundup, a political win for President Trump, one of his chief Republican critics, Kentucky Congressman Thomas Massey, lost his GOP primary to former Navy SEAL Ed Gallrine, the candidate backed by Trump. Here's CBS's Ed O'Keefe.
5: This contest is just the latest reminder. If you're a Republican who crosses President Trump, you will pay the political consequences.
6: Welcome to the most expensive congressional primary ever.
5: Kentucky Congressman Thomas Massey, the latest in a long line of Republicans defeated after falling out of favor with President Trump.
6: There is a yearning in this country for somebody who will vote for principles over party.
5: Massey and Trump disagreed on the war with Iran, the Jeffrey Epstein affair, and foreign aid to Israel.

0: famously defied Trump's demand in 2020 to find enough votes to help him win the key swing state. And even before last night's results, the president jumped into the next big contest, a Texas-sized Republican runoff between Senator John Cornyn and Ken Paxton, the state attorney general. Paxton's faced years of investigations, but Trump says he's endorsing Paxton because he's always been extremely loyal.
1: Hours after failing to get the president's support, Cornyn and two other Republicans did not cast votes as the Senate advanced a resolution designed to limit the president's war powers in Iran.
2: The yeas are 50, the nays are 47. The motion is agreed to.
1: Four Republicans joined with Democrats, including Louisiana's Bill Cassidy, who lost a GOP primary to a Trump-backed opponent last week. The government's agreed to permanently drop tax claims against President Trump as part of the deal to resolve his $10 billion lawsuit against the IRS over the leak of his tax returns. As part of the agreement, the U.S. is forever barred from examining or prosecuting Trump, his sons, and the Trump Organization's current tax issues. Now to San Diego. CBS's Lana Zak has the latest on what investigators have learned about the two teenage shooters who killed three people at a mosque.
3: The FBI said the teens were radicalized and met online and have written what authorities described as a manifesto. The 75-page document reviewed by CBS News included Islamophobic, anti-Semitic, and misogynist rhetoric.
4: They didn't discriminate on who they hated. It covered a wide aspect of races and religions.
3: Imam Taha Hassan is the director of the Islamic Center. He told us the shooting wouldn't stop his community from showing up.
5: We are not standing alone, so many people are standing with us.
6: The FBI says how those teens became radicalized is under investigation, as is exactly how they obtained those weapons.
1: At least a dozen new fires have started burning over the last 24 hours in Southern California. A major one northwest of L.A. threatens hundreds of homes. Here's CBS's Matt Gutman.
7: Wildfires popping up in Southern California are spreading dangerously close to homes in Riverside County, east of Los Angeles. And overnight, towering flames and wind sent those embers flying dozens of yards in the air. It's called a Bane Fire. Firefighters on the ground battling it while helicopters dump water over the fire, which has now burned more than 1,300 acres. About 40 miles south, another wildfire jumped containment lines, burning 600 acres. And the Sandy Fire made a late run Tuesday. It's burned about 1,700 acres.
1: One more day of high heat along the East Coast. It hit 99 yesterday in Newark, New Jersey. 98 in Boston, 96 in Richmond. WCBS TV meteorologist Tony Sadiku.
8: We'll be back in the 90s today, feeling more like Vegas numbers, almost 20 above average. And then a cold front will disrupt that and have us back in long sleeves by tomorrow.
1: The World Health Organization says the risk of global spread of the Ebola outbreak in Congo and Uganda is low, but high at national and regional levels. WHO Director General Tedros Ghebreyesus.
9: Beyond the confirmed cases, there are almost 600 suspected cases and 179 suspected deaths. We expect those numbers to keep increasing.
1: CBS's Michael Wallace tells us some of the Americans who were on that cruise ship with the hantavirus outbreak are upset they can't quarantine at home.
10: The CDC has ordered the 18 passengers at the National Quarantine Center in Nebraska to stay there until at least May 31st. Some of them had already made arrangements with their state and local health departments to leave the facility this week and quarantine at their homes. One of the passengers tells CNN he feels blindsided and misled by the new order.
1: There's an investigation in New York City after a deadly incident in Midtown Manhattan. CBS's Lilia Luciano.
11: 56-year-old Donikai Gochai fell into an uncovered manhole managed by Con Edison, the energy company that serves New York City. According to the NYPD, Gochai opened the door of her Mercedes-Benz SUV and after stepping out of the driver's seat, plunged into the 10-foot hole.
1: Con Ed says video evidence indicates a truck dislodged the cover when it drove over it 12 minutes before the woman fell in. With a new law just signed, Minnesota becomes the first state to ban prediction markets, the online platforms where people can bet on event outcomes. A federal commission plans to sue to try to overturn the law. The beer that made Milwaukee famous, as the label said, is about to be no more.
12: There's just one Schlitz, yeah, yeah, nothing else comes near when you're out of Schlitz.
13: Just ask.
12: You're out of beer.
1: It was Wisconsin Brewing Company is brewing a

0: last batch of Schlitz beer on Saturday. It dates back to 1849. Since she can't turn back time, Cher turns 80 today.
1: Her first breakout hit was with then-husband Sonny Bono.
2: I got you.
1: From there, more hits and TV shows for Cher, launching her into fashion icon status with an assist from designers like Bob Mackie.
3: Snap out of it!
1: Acting? That came naturally, too, in movies like Moonstruck, taking home the Oscar for that.
4: My life has been just a roller coaster.
1: In 2024, during her induction into the Rock and Roll Hall of Fame, Cher summing it all up.
4: And the one thing that I have never done, I never give up.
1: Matt Wolf, CBS News.
0: Jell-O is getting a line of products made without synthetic colors or artificial sweeteners. Kraft Heinz has unveiled Jell-O Simply, a pre-made gelatin made with fruit and vegetable juice that has 25% less sugar than regular Jell-O. That's the roundup. I'm Steve Kathan, CBS News.
5: Virginia Metro News, I'm Jeff Jenkins. Vote canvassing from last week's primary election is underway today in all 55 counties. There are three House of Delegates races from last week that were decided by five votes or less. The canvass could change some results. Governor Patrick Morrissey wrapping up a news conference at the state capitol where he's been discussing the operations of several state agencies. You'll be able to read more coming up at WVMetroNews.com. House of Delegates members are at the state capitol today for 2 days of meetings. They have several topics of discussion listed, including data centers. Now, these are not interim committee meetings. Those start next month with the Senate. There's a new academic team championship at WVU.
6: A WVU team from the Statler College of Engineering and Mineral Resources won a national championship and $10,000 this month. Instructor Kelsey Crawford says the student engineers had to build and design parts to spec as the mission changed.
7: When they go to lunch, at lunchtime, the competition can change. So they can have a change order or something of the effect, which you see in manufacturing all the time.
6: Now, some team members have already received job offers from the competition as well. I'm Mike Nolting for WVMetroNews.com.
5: West Virginia University has graduated its class of 2026. Those ceremonies wrapped up Sunday in Morgantown. Nine separate ceremonies over 3 days at WVU. You're listening to Metro News for 40 years, the voice of West Virginia. They did it the hard way, but the Glenville State University women's softball team has advanced to a super regional in the NCAA Division II for the first time. They had to win four straight out of the loser's bracket in the regional, but they did it. They now play Kutztown on the road in the best of three series beginning Thursday. We almost have the entire field set in the girls' high school softball state tournament. That tournament is set for next week at Little Creek Park in South Charleston. Read some results at our website. From the Metro News Anchor Desk, I'm Jeff Jenkins.
8: 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Regulators said the bank failed to provide required fee disclosures before transactions were completed. Eligible customers may receive refunds under the settlement. 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Strauss Family Creamery has recalled select flavors and sizes of its organic ice cream because of the possible presence of metal fragments. The affected products were distributed in 17 states beginning May 4th, according to the FDA. I'm Mark Huffman. 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
9: Big news on the trade front this past weekend. China announced it will be buying at least $17 billion in U.S. agricultural products each year for the next 3 years. The Chinese Ministry of Commerce and the White House also announced that 19 states may resume chicken broiler exports to China, including Alabama, Texas, Tennessee, and Virginia. Poultry is one of our region's leading agricultural commodities. The U.S. Department of Agriculture is reminding everyone about some food safety items as we head into a holiday weekend. You can prevent foodborne illness by keeping hot foods hot and cold foods cold. Raw meat and poultry should always be cooked to a safe minimum internal temperature. For beef and pork, that temperature is 145 degrees. For poultry, it's 165 degrees.
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9: Today's program is made possible by Farm Credit, a nationwide financial cooperative serving agriculture and rural America since 1916. Today's Pearl of Wisdom came in by letter mail way back in December of 2007. We keep them all. That letter came in from Garland Simmers, who says, narrow-mindedness and tunnel vision. They're kind of like glaucoma. They prevent one from seeing the big picture. Thank you, Garland, for that pearl of wisdom. You're on the farm, and I'm here.

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2: Now I get to the top of the stairs. I cock the gun. 2 o'clock in the morning. Scary, scary, scary sound to anybody in the house. And now I got to sneak down the stairs. I'm shaking. So now I'm sneaking down into the basement. Now I'm ready to flip the light switch. This is it, the moment, man. I'm going to get the guy. 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I've got everything ready. Tammy yells from upstairs all the way to the basement. Jeffrey! What are you doing down there? That gun is broken!
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2: Fox News, I'm CJ Papa. President Trump still weighing his options on Iran as he waits for a potential peace deal.
3: We'd have to open the strait. That would open immediately. So we're going to give this one shot. I'm in no hurry. You never think, oh, the midterms, I'm in a hurry. I'm in no hurry.
2: Fox's Trey Yinks in Tel Aviv.
4: President Trump and Israeli Prime Minister Netanyahu held a lengthy phone call amid questions about if the war will resume. This comes amid a massive U.S. military buildup across the region. U.S. refuelers parked at Tel Aviv's Ben-Gurion Airport, waiting in case President Trump orders new strikes against the regime.
2: Iran's parliament speaker says their military forces are using the ceasefire to rebuild their strength. Barney Frank, a liberal congressman and trailblazer for gay rights, dies. He was 86 years old. 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
5: West Virginia Metro News. I'm Chris Lawrence. A Canadian man wanted for a kidnapping in Ohio has been arrested in West Virginia. State police say 26-year-old Austin Dubois, a Canadian national in the U.S. illegally, was pulled over and arrested traveling U.S. Route 50 in Grafton on Tuesday evening. In the car with him was a Euclid, Ohio woman who he had allegedly abducted. Now in custody, Dubois facing charges in Harrison County as well as the state of Ohio, and federal charges are pending. Also in Taylor County, a Virginia woman is dead after a crash involving a log truck. Troopers say 51-year-old Shonda Rawlings Henderson of Dinwiddie, Virginia, was traveling on Route 50 near Thornton. A passing log truck rounding a curve lost control. The trailer loaded with logs overturned onto Rawlings Henderson's pickup. She was dead at the scene. The driver from Eglin, West Virginia, was not hurt, and an investigation continues. The head of the West Virginia Troopers Association says they believe justice was served in this week's conviction of 32-year-old Timothy Kennedy in Mingo County. Kennedy was found guilty on five criminal counts, including that of first-degree murder of State Police Sergeant Corey Maynard. Troopers Association President Lonnie Faircloth.
6: So we were excited to see the verdict finally come through, not only for the members of the department who worked with Sergeant Maynard, all of his friends and his family, but just for the community as well, because they suffered a tragic loss that day as well.
5: You're listening to Metro News, the voice of West Virginia. Several hundred motorcycles will rumble into the Kanawha Valley this evening. The annual Run for the Wall will make its West Virginia stops today and tomorrow on their way to Washington, D.C. for that Memorial Day rally Monday at the Vietnam Veterans Memorial. They'll have a ceremony at 5 o'clock this evening at Nitro's Living Memorial Park. Then after a ceremony on the state capitol grounds tomorrow, we'll travel Route 60 to Raynell and Lewisburg. From the Metro News Anchor Desk, I'm Chris Lawrence.
7: Your First Alert forecast, we're tracking rain and storm chances increasing throughout your day on Wednesday. Could see a few stronger storms as well. Temperatures into the low 80s tonight and into Thursday. Rain showers likely. That will likely lead to a wet commute on Thursday. I'm First Alert meteorologist Dylan Goday.

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1: Profile America, May 20th. This month is when observances all come together for America's bicycle enthusiasts, because May is National Bike Month. The primitive form of this conveyance dates back to 1818 in Germany. In May 1878, America's first bike race took place in Boston. Bicycles, in modern form, with equal-sized wheels and a chain driven by pedals, were first manufactured in America in 1887. Some 100 million Americans ride bicycles, but most do so infrequently. Out of nearly 157 million pre-pandemic commuters in America, just 805,000, or a little over one-half of 1%, use bikes to get to work. Profile America is the public service of the U.S. Census Bureau.
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3: A much-improved WVU pitching staff this season is among the best in the country. The Mountaineers are tops in the Big 12 and 10th in the country in team ERA. Mountaineer reliever Reese Bassinger was a guest on Monday's Sportsline talking about the advantage he has had with the Baseball Biomechanics and Performance Center on campus.
4: I think it's completely changed my entire season from last year to this year. Playing pro ball is now possible. I worked really hard this fall in there working on strength and moving my body properly and looking at cameras and making sure the force plate data are right to get myself into a position to throw the baseball harder and do things easier on my arm so I can last longer in the season and do it more often. It was a lot of trial and error too, because not everything works for everybody, but you know, I was in there every day basically the entire fall, 6 months, 7 months, adjustments and trying to find what could possibly be the next improvement for me.
3: Bassinger says he and his teammates are throwing with great confidence.
4: And, you know, Paul Skeens came to the Biomechanics Performance Center this fall, and he was like, every big leaguer thinks they're the best pitcher in the big league. That's what makes them big leaguers. And so it's kind of cool to, like, hear that, because that's kind of what I've always thought of myself. I always thought I was, you know, better than what I was. And so once I heard him say that, I was like, you know, maybe I am in the right group of people in my life. Like, this is where I need to be. And so that's what's been so cool with the coaches, is they, you know, they practice and they research enough and they are doing scouting reports to make sure that you feel confident going into something. So then it takes out all the guesswork and all the wonder of what might happen. It's just like, you go execute this pitch and your odds are pretty good. So the mental game is something that we are big on and that, you know, working on every day to try to get our guys, like, as best as we can be mentally and confident in ourselves.
3: The 37-13 Mountaineers open play at the Big 12 tournament Thursday. With the Golden Blue Report, I'm Kyle Wiggs, Metro News Sports.
5: Your First Alert forecast, we're tracking rain and storm chances increasing throughout your day on Wednesday. Could see a few stronger storms as well. Temperatures into the low 80s tonight and into Thursday. Rain showers likely, that will likely lead to a wet commute on Thursday. I'm First Alert meteorologist Dylan O'Day.

singing on that day. But was the Holy Spirit reaching? Was her heart

0: listening to Lighten Up, brought to you by Compassion International, releasing children from poverty in Jesus' name. Lighten Up is a dose of joy to encourage your walk with Jesus. I'm Dr. Wes Stafford on behalf of Compassion, warning you to stand back as author, speaker, and comedian Ken Davis finds adventure even in the closet.
1: Last night, I had a terrifying experience. On our way back to Tennessee from Colorado, Diane and I had checked into a hotel for the night. We ate a late dinner and were exhausted by the time we turned out the lights. At some time in the night, I woke up and realized I needed to use the bathroom. I didn't want to wake Diane, so I shuffled along the wall using only the dim light from the parking lot that filtered into the room around the curtains. As I turned to enter the bathroom, I could suddenly see an older man in his underwear standing there. Instinctively, my fist flew out, and I felt a searing pain as my fist hit what was actually the mirror door on the closet. The older man was my own reflection, and he was obviously in pain. Fortunately, the commotion did not wake my wife, and my ego was bruised far worse than my fist. The whole incident got me thinking, how often in life do we respond in fear to threats that really don't exist? How commonly do we fail to turn on the light that would vanquish the false threat in an instant? 2 Timothy 1:7 says, "For God hath not given us a spirit of fear, but of power, of love, and of a sound mind." I think I've learned my lesson about fear and love. Now I'm waiting for the sound mind. Lighten up and live.
0: 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This is Dr. Wes Stafford of Compassion International. On behalf of children everywhere, lighten up and live.

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1: News. I'm Gianna Gelosi. Before he headed out to Connecticut to address graduates at the U.S. Coast Guard Academy, President Trump touted his wins in last night's primaries.
2: We won everything. We won all races last night, every one of them.
1: He endorsed Ed Gallrein to oust his nemesis, Kentucky Republican Congressman Thomas Massey. And he won by 10 points. Massey said,
3: if you always vote with the president, if the legislative branch always votes with the president, we do have a king.
1: In the Middle East,
4: countries here in the Gulf, like the UAE, find themselves at a bit of a standstill. They were able to convince the U.S. to hold off on that planned attack of Iran in favor of negotiations. But if a deal isn't somehow struck, President Trump says that he has ordered the U.S. forces to be on standby.
1: That's Fox's Jeff Paul. Iran, in response, threatened to expand the regional war. 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
5: West Virginia News Service. I'm Nadia Romlagan. A new report shows West Virginia has improved the well-being of its children. But the Mountain State still ranks in the bottom tier of states for measures such as child poverty, education, and health. The findings come from the 2025 Kids Count data book released by the Annie E. Casey Foundation. According to the data in the report, more than 70% of West Virginia children ages 3 and 4 are not enrolled in preschool, the second highest rate of absence in the country. It also shows 9% of West Virginia teens ages 16 to 19 are not attending school or working. Sean O'Leary with the West Virginia Center on Budget and Policy says it all links back to COVID-19.
6: And a lot of that is due to coming out of the pandemic. Students were going back to school. There weren't as many, you know, students learning virtually.
5: West Virginia also saw reductions in the share of children living with parents who lack secure employment and those living in households with a high housing cost burden. Positive national trends observed in the report include a decline in child poverty. As federal lawmakers debate cuts to safety net programs like Medicaid and SNAP, the foundation's Leslie Bossier says she hopes the unbiased data in this report gets a strong look ahead of any final moves.
7: I think it's critically important that policymakers look at the data on food security in their community, that they look at the data on access to health care, that they look at what has been effective in driving child well-being.
5: Cuts to SNAP and Medicaid put children at risk of malnutrition, obesity, and chronic disease. And lack of Medicaid access means uninsured kids are more likely to be left without a regular health care provider, according to the Georgetown Law Center on Poverty and Inequality. This is Nadia Romlagan for West Virginia News Service.
8: Your First Alert forecast, we're tracking rain and storm chances increasing throughout your day on Wednesday. Could see a few stronger storms as well. Temperatures into the low 80s tonight and into Thursday. Rain showers likely. That will likely lead to a wet commute on Thursday. I'm First Alert meteorologist Dylan Godet.

swore. Have you seen old age take those away who are special to our hearts? Listen then to what I say.

with an aching, broken heart? Have you prayed and prayed, but no answer came in an hour oh so dark?

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1: Here's your on-this-date update from May 20th. Levi Strauss and Jacob Davis were given a patent today in 1873 for work pants reinforced with metal rivets. It was the birth of the blue jeans. On this date in 1927, Charles Lindbergh took off from New York, and 33 hours later, he landed in Paris, making the first non-stop transatlantic flight ever. And China declared martial law today in 1989 as more than a million people gathered in Beijing's Tiananmen Square to demonstrate on behalf of democracy. Born on this date, the great actor Jimmy Stewart.
2: Just remember this, Mr. Potter, that this rabble you're talking about, they do most of the working and paying and living and dying in this community.
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5: In Game 1 of the NBA's East Finals in New York, the Knicks pulled off an incredible comeback to beat Cleveland in overtime, 115-104. Cavs were ahead 93-71 with under 8 minutes to go. Knicks were down 22 in the fourth and still won the game. Jalen Brunson scored 38 points. Jason Kidd is no longer the Mavericks head coach. They mutually parted ways, the club said. The new team president there in Dallas is Masai Ujiri. No NHL on the night, but Vancouver did fire coach Adam Foote and his staff after one season. That team has a new general manager. Carlos Alcaraz will miss the French Open and Wimbledon due to his wrist injury. The Milwaukee Brewers moved into first in the NL Central, half game over the Cubs and the Cardinals, winning in Chicago 5-2 against the Cubbies. The Cardinals, with a three-run homer in the 10th, beat the Pirates 9-6. Dodgers, with a run in the 9th, won 5-4 at San Diego.
6: It is Wednesday, May 20th, 2026, and I'm Chris Lawrence. Your West Virginia weather for the day. We're going to see a break in this heat. Thunderstorms and showers are expected to roll in, widely scattered across the state, and that should lead to more seasonable temperatures moving forward. A cold front moving through, and this front is going to bring shower and thunderstorm activity. Some of those could produce some pretty heavy wind gusts and heavy downpours. The rain could lead to localized high water in some places. Then tomorrow is going to be noticeably cooler and mostly dry, but the front returns north on Friday. It'll bring a wet and unsettled pattern back to the region, and that will last right through the Memorial Day weekend. Have yourself a great day. I'm Chris Lawrence, and this is Metro News, the voice of West Virginia.

0: Life can be busy and difficult, so take a moment and laugh. You'll be glad you did. Now let's enjoy the comedy of Bob Smiley.
1: Yeah, we just celebrated this month 5 years of marriage, which is awesome. And it is, it's awesome. My wife is amazing. 5 years of marriage is definitely the best decision that she's ever made for me. It's just, you know, like I want to be a good husband because she's such a good wife. And I know I'm not doing a great job. Like I'm, you know, one thing my wife says, I'm too nosy. Or actually, that's what I read in her diary. And it just took me a while to get to know, like, how to live with a woman because they do a lot of weird stuff, right, that I didn't know about. Because when you're dating and you just pull up to the house, you just see the finished product. But when you're married, you have the entire factory in your bathroom, right?
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4: Hazy, hot, humid, just like it was yesterday.
1: I'm Steve Kathan. With the CBS World News Roundup, a political win for President Trump, one of his chief Republican critics, Kentucky Congressman Thomas Massie, lost his GOP primary to former Navy SEAL Ed Gallrine, the candidate backed by Trump. Here's CBS's Ed O'Keefe.
5: This contest is just the latest reminder. If you're a Republican who crosses President Trump, you will pay the political consequences.
6: Welcome to the most expensive congressional primary ever.
5: Kentucky Congressman Thomas Massie, the latest in a long line of Republicans defeated after falling out of favor with President Trump.
6: There is a yearning in this country for somebody who will vote for principles over party.
5: Massie and Trump disagreed on the war with Iran, the Jeffrey Epstein affair, and foreign aid to Israel and Ukraine. He lost to farmer and former Navy SEAL Gallrine, who vows to be a reliable yes vote for Trump. The president showed no mercy.
7: He was a bad guy. He deserves from the...
5: In Georgia, another one-time Trump foe went down as Brad Raffensperger lost his Republican bid for governor. The state's top election official famously defied Trump's demand in 2020 to find enough votes to help him win the key swing state. And even before last night's results, the president jumped into the next big contest, a Texas-sized Republican runoff between Senator John Cornyn and Ken Paxton, the state attorney general. Paxton's faced years of investigations, but Trump says he's endorsing Paxton because he's always been extremely loyal.
1: Hours after failing to get the president's support, Cornyn and two other Republicans did not cast votes as the Senate advanced a resolution designed to limit the president's war powers in Iran.
8: The yeas are 50, the nays are 47, the motion is agreed to.
1: Four Republicans joined with Democrats, including Louisiana's Bill Cassidy, who lost a GOP primary to a Trump-backed opponent last week. The government's agreed to permanently drop tax claims against President Trump as part of the deal to resolve his $10 billion lawsuit against the IRS over the leak of his tax returns. As part of the agreement, the U.S. is forever barred from examining or prosecuting Trump, his sons, and the Trump Organization's current tax issues. Now to San Diego, CBS's Lana Zak has the latest on what investigators have learned about the two teenage shooters who killed three people at a mosque.
9: The FBI said the teens were radicalized and met online and had written what authorities described as a manifesto. The 75-page document reviewed by CBS News included Islamophobic, anti-Semitic, and misogynist rhetoric.
10: They didn't discriminate on who they hated. It covered a wide aspect of races and religions.
9: Imam Taha Hassan is the director of the Islamic Center. He told us the shooting wouldn't stop his community from showing up.
11: We are not standing alone, so many people are standing with us.
12: The FBI says how those teens became radicalized is under investigation, as is exactly how they obtained those weapons.
1: At least a dozen new fires have started burning over the last 24 hours in Southern California. A major one northwest of L.A. threatens hundreds of homes. Here's CBS's Matt Gutman.
13: Wildfires popping up in Southern California are spreading dangerously close to homes in Riverside County, east of Los Angeles. And overnight, towering flames and wind sent those embers flying dozens of yards in the air. It's called the Bain Fire. Firefighters on the ground battling it while helicopters dump water over the fire, which has now burned more than 1,300 acres. About 40 miles south, another wildfire jumped containment lines, burning 600 acres. And the Sandy Fire made a late run Tuesday. It's burned about 1,700 acres.
1: One more day of high heat along the East Coast. It hit 99 yesterday in Newark, New Jersey, 98 in Boston, 96 in Richmond. WCBS TV meteorologist Tony Sadiku.
14: We'll be back in the 90s today, feeling more like Vegas numbers, almost 20 above average. And then a cold front will disrupt that and have us back in long sleeves by tomorrow.
1: The World Health Organization says the risk of global spread of the Ebola outbreak in Congo and Uganda is low, but high at national and regional levels. WHO Director General Tedros Ghebreyesus.
2: Beyond the confirmed cases, there are almost 600 suspected cases and 139 suspected deaths. We expect those numbers to keep increasing.
1: CBS's Michael Wallace tells us some of the Americans who were on that cruise ship with the hantavirus outbreak are upset they can't quarantine at home.
15: The CDC has ordered the 18 passengers at the National Quarantine Center in Nebraska to stay there until at least May 31st. Some of them had already made arrangements with their state and local health departments to leave the facility this week and quarantine at their homes. One of the passengers tells CNN he feels blindsided and misled by the new order.
1: There's an investigation in New York City after a deadly incident in Midtown Manhattan. CBS's Lilia Luciano.
16: 56-year-old Donikai Gochai fell into an uncovered manhole managed by Con Edison, the energy company that serves New York City. According to the NYPD, Gochai opened the door of her Mercedes-Benz SUV and after stepping out of the driver's seat, plunged into the 10-foot hole.
1: Con Ed says video evidence indicates a truck dislodged the cover when it drove over it 12 minutes before the woman fell in. With a new law just signed, Minnesota becomes the first state to ban prediction markets, the online platforms where people can bet on event outcomes. A federal commission plans to sue to try to overturn the law. The beer that made Milwaukee famous, as the label said, is about to be no more.
17: There's just one Slitz, yeah, yeah, nothing else comes near when you're out of Slitz.
18: Just ask.
17: You're out of beer.
1: The Wisconsin Brewing Company is brewing a last batch of Schlitz beer on Saturday. It dates back to 1849. Since she can't turn back time, Cher turns 80 today.
19: Her first breakout hit was with then-husband Sonny Bono.
20: I got you.
19: From there, more hits and TV shows for Cher, launching her into fashion icon status with an assist from designers like Bob Mackie.
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19: Acting.

0: that came naturally, too, in movies like Moonstruck, taking home the Oscar for that.
1: My life has been just a roller coaster.
0: In 2024, during her induction into the Rock and Roll Hall of Fame, Cher summing it all up.
1: And the one thing that I have never done, I never give up.
0: Matt Wolf, CBS News.
2: Jell-O is getting a line of products made without synthetic colors or artificial sweeteners. Kraft Heinz has unveiled Jell-O Simply, a pre-made gelatin made with fruit and vegetable juice that has 25% less sugar than regular Jell-O. That's the roundup. I'm Steve Kathan, CBS News.
3: West Virginia Metro News. I'm Chris Lawrence. The U.S. Department of Labor's acting secretary denies cuts in funding to MSHA will reduce safety in U.S. coal mines. Keith Sonderling fielded questions Tuesday from Senator Shelley Moore Capito, who was concerned about a proposed 10% cut in federal dollars to MSHA in the 2027 budget.
4: We're investing in technology in these helmets that use AI and heat mapping and can actually see violations and transcribe the violations. That's going to make our investigators 30% more efficient.
3: Sonderling said officials are also looking to hire approximately 100 new mine inspectors. Members of the West Virginia House of Delegates wrapped up 2 days of discussion on a variety of topics at the Capitol, but one of the biggest, the boom in data centers in the state. Tax Commissioner Matt Irby spoke to lawmakers about the potential tax revenue that he says is massive, but how to reach that assessment right now is somewhat difficult because there are no active data centers in the state.
5: Work through all of these problems, try to use the best information available, and arrive at those values in a way that tries to come close to what is fair market value, which I think is what our Constitution demands.
3: He said in neighboring Loudoun County, Virginia, the property tax revenue from data centers there in that one county is more than all of the property tax in all 55 West Virginia counties. In Harrison County, the canvas of last week's election is over. Closest race there in the Republican primary for House District 71, incumbent Laura Kimball lost to challenger Tim McNeely. 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A Parkersburg man has been indicted on charges stemming from a UTV crash last year in Mineral Wells that claimed two lives. Edward McComas III of Parkersburg was charged with driving while impaired, causing death. The grand jury handed up that indictment this week. Dead were 22-year-old Chloe Berry and 23-year-old Joseph Lowers II, both of Parkersburg. In Kanawha County, a pedestrian was struck and killed overnight. That incident about 9 o'clock in the Cross Lanes area. No names have been released. From the Metro News Anchor Desk, I'm Chris Lawrence.
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6: Big news on the trade front this past weekend. China announced it will be buying at least $17 billion in U.S. agricultural products each year for the next 3 years. The Chinese Ministry of Commerce and the White House also announced that 19 states may resume chicken broiler exports to China, including Alabama, Texas, Tennessee, and Virginia. Poultry is one of our region's leading agricultural commodities. The U.S. Department of Agriculture is reminding everyone about some food safety items as we head into a holiday weekend. You can prevent foodborne illness by keeping hot foods hot and cold foods cold. Raw meat and poultry should always be cooked to a safe minimum internal temperature. For beef and pork, that temperature is 145 degrees. For poultry, it's 165 degrees.
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6: Today's program is made possible by Farm Credit, a nationwide financial cooperative serving agriculture and rural America since 1916. Today's pearl of wisdom came in by letter mail way back in December of 2007. We keep them all. That letter came in from Garland Simmers, who says, "Narrow mindedness and tunnel vision, they're kind of like glaucoma. They prevent one from seeing the big picture." Thank you, Garland, for that pearl of wisdom. You're on the farm, and I'm Ish.
8: First alert forecast, we're tracking rain and storm chances increasing throughout your day on Wednesday. Could see a few stronger storms as well. Temperatures into the low 80s tonight and into Thursday. Rain showers likely. That will likely lead to a wet commute on Thursday. I'm First Alert Meteorologist Dylan Godet.
9: Hello, I'm Jerry Stewart, and this is One Moment in America. When I was a boy growing up in Texas, one of my dad's favorite questions was, son, if you call a dog's tail a leg, how many legs does he have? The answer? Listen to this story. When I was a young boy and I came to my dad with something someone had told me, often he would ask me the question, son, if you call a dog's tail a leg, how many legs would he have? 5, right? No. Calling a tail a leg doesn't make it a leg. My point? 2 points. First, don't be so quick to believe something just because someone says it's so. Check it out for yourself. Second, be sure before you say something as fact that it is fact. There's way too much half-truths and downright lies flying around our country today. Please don't add to that list. Instead, be a truth teller. I'm Jerry Stewart, and that was One Moment in America.
10: Last year, she was a Grammy winner as Best New Artist. In spite of all of this, she remains humble and grateful. The divine Miss M. Ladies and gentlemen, Bette Midler.
11: You know, it was only a year ago that Karen Carpenter crowned me the Best New Artist of the Year. And if that ain't the kiss of death, honey, I don't know what is.
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13: This is the show that preserves for posterity 70s music and culture. Hi, I'm Mike Walker, and here's a lady that burst onto Top 40 radio with a brand new version of a hit from the 40s. Bette Midler with Boogie Woogie Bugle Boy. I'm Saving the 70s.

0: Lipton Tea Taster. Don Meredith?
1: That's right. Jeff and Hazel's baby boy. Now, I don't know why Lipton tea tastes so much better than others, but they tell me it's this blow-through bag that coaxes out all that famous Lipton tea blend. All I know is it's a dandy cup of tea.
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still love that song. Black and White from Three Dog Night, a save of the 70s with Mike Walker. Back in 1975, I was dismayed when Steve Simels, the rock and roll guru and record reviewer for Stereo Review magazine, absolutely ripped this record. But it was at that moment that I decided something that to this day is still true. If Steve Simels hates a record, I will love it, and I've actually bought many things based on that. Stereo Review has become Sound and Vision magazine. He's still with the magazine, and he's still wrong 100% of the time. This is a great song. Rock on from David Essex on Save of the 70s.

0: Rock On from David Essex. We intend to. This is Saving the 70s with Mike Walker. And I've had young people, people who are too young to have been around in the 70s, tell me that they think I'm exaggerating a little bit when I talk about the variety of music that was on mainstream radio back in the 70s, but I am not. You could turn on the radio and hear a rock and roll song, a country song, a disco song, a soul or an R&B song, and a gospel song all back to back. And yes, I said a gospel song because when we come back, I have a record that, while it was a huge hit, was just straight ahead gospel. Hear for yourself when Saving the 70s returns.
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2: So for the steaks, flank or skirt is really where you need to go on this. Pat it dry and season it liberally right before you put it into the pan and bring it to room temperature. Rest the steak before we cut it. And I've now added béarnaise sauce and the fries. We'll dress the salad, endive, escarole, baby gem. So, yum.
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1: On Metro News, the voice of West Virginia, this is Outdoors Today with Chris Lawrence, dedicated to more than a quarter million hunters and anglers across the Mountain State.
2: DNR is closing down a three-year mortality study on deer. They tagged and tracked deer in three different areas, Mason and Jackson County, Barber and Upshur County, and Hampshire County, where they have CWD. Wildlife disease specialist Ethan Barton said CWD killed more deer in Hampshire County than hunters and roadkill combined in those other two districts, and he added it works fast.
3: You're talking about kind of an incubation period of around 18 to 24 months until those clinical signs are going to become evident. So up until, you know, maybe a month before that deer goes clinical, it's going to look fine. And then the first signs are going to be very subtle. But then in a very short period of time, you know, you're talking a matter of weeks, maybe a month, maybe a little bit more, weight is just going to fall off of them like crazy. They're going to lose muscle tone. So, you know, your clinical cases that you're going to see are going to be probably somewhere around that two-year-old range. And in fact, we did have, in the deer study, we did lose a number of deer that were 2 years old.
2: Now, Barton's presentation also addressed the discovery of CWD in a now-closed deer farm in Marion County. Finally, that story tomorrow. I'm Chris Lawrence with Outdoors Today on Metro News, the voice of West Virginia.
4: So when is thievery a good thing? Well, one such case is on the baseball field. You know which Marshall University baseball player holds the herd record for most career stolen bases? He only played two seasons at Marshall, but Adam Yeager made the most of his time in the green and white with 73 stolen bases in 2008 and 2009. He has swiped more bags than any other member of the herd. With your Marshall Health Marshall Minute, I'm Steve Cotton.
5: First alert forecast, we're tracking rain and storm chances increasing throughout your day on Wednesday. Could see a few stronger storms as well. Temperatures into the low 80s tonight and into Thursday. Rain showers likely. That will likely lead to a wet commute on Thursday. I'm First Alert Meteorologist Dylan Godet.
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7: This is the ABC Evening News with Harry Reasoner and Barbara Walters, who is in California. Also, Frank Reynolds and Howard K. Smith in Washington.
8: Good news arrived at the White House. Unemployment is down to its lowest point in 3 years. I'm Ann Compton.
9: A government anti-smoking drive is launched. Some critics say it's not enough. Others say it goes too far. I'm Charles Gibson.
10: The Israeli and Egyptian defense chiefs get together to resume the Mideast peace talks. I'm Jerry King.
11: Gerald Ford says he'll probably run again if Jimmy Carter does a bad job as president. I'm Barbara Walters.
12: Now more from the decade of Nixon, Carter, Archie Bunker, and leisure suits. Hey, who wouldn't want to go back? 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

Mike Walker on Save of the 70s, and there was such a spirit of musical experimentation back in the 70s. 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

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Steely Dan, Really Dan the Years. 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Hey.

0: everyone old enough remembers where they were and what they were doing when things happened, like the Kennedy assassination or first man on the moon. I remember where I was and what I was doing when I heard that Harry Chapin had died. I was at Radio Shack in Conover, North Carolina, trying to very quickly buy a new pair of headphones because mine had broken and my radio show started in just a few minutes. What an amazing talent. Mike Walker here. This is Saving the 70s. And when we return, One Hit Wonders.
1: 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Let's find out. 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
2: What's happening, rockers and rollers? It's Andy West. Let's kick it off. We get it started this week in 1972. Mott the Hoople are on the verge of breaking up, but they're offered some help from David Bowie, who allows them to record two songs he wrote. They pass on Suffragette City, but they cut All the Young Dudes, which becomes their biggest hit and revives their career. Jumping ahead 10 years, this week in 1982, Rocky III hits theaters. This one features a new theme song written around a key line of dialogue in the film, Eye of the Tiger. Sylvester Stallone asked the upstart Chicago band Survivor to write and record the song when he couldn't get permission to use the Queen's song, Another One Bites the Dust. This week in 1988, the Monsters of Rock tour with a lineup of Metallica, Van Halen, Scorpions, and Dokken kicks off with a show at the Alpine Valley Music Theater in Wisconsin. Metallica emerged supersized, and soon after the tour released their album, Injustice for All. Dokken strained from infighting and exhaustion, break up after that tour. And this week in 2007, the Police set aside their differences and launched their first tour since 1986 in Vancouver. Despite some band member clashes along the way, the tour lasts over a year, selling almost 3.5 million tickets for 151 shows. So, what song did they play the most on that tour? Well, it was a tie between Every Breath You Take, Every Little Thing She Does Is Magic, King of Pain, Wrapped Around Your Finger, Message in a Bottle, and So Lonely.
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It's in a ride from Vanity Fair, this week's one-hit wonder on Saving the 70s with Mike Walker. And here's a lady who went from porn star to music sensation, Andrea True and her Connection on Saving the 70s.

0: I still love that song. 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I'm Mike Walker, and when Saving the 70s returns, a song about a guy whose parents weren't exactly happy when he brought home the new girlfriend.
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2: News. I'm Therese Crowley. President Trump with a vote of confidence as he delivers the commencement address at the Coast Guard Academy, telling cadets life is too competitive. You have to work hard.
3: You've all been tested. You'll be tested further and probably at higher levels as your career goes on, but you've been very strongly tested and you have what it takes.
2: And asking them about Iran, are we going to finish it up or are they going to be signing an agreement as Iran makes new threats?
4: The IRGC put out a statement saying if the aggression against Iran is repeated, the regional war that was promised will this time go beyond the borders of the region.
2: Fox's Trey Yangston in Tel Aviv. Oregon primary voters revolt against a new state gas tax. 80% of voters rejected the 6 cent a gallon tax hike and a new payroll tax for mass transit. 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
5: West Virginia Metro News. I'm Chris Lawrence. A Canadian man wanted for a kidnapping in Ohio has been arrested in West Virginia. State police say 26-year-old Austin Dubois, a Canadian national in the U.S. illegally, was pulled over and arrested traveling U.S. Route 50 in Grafton on Tuesday evening. In the car with him was a Euclid, Ohio woman who he had allegedly abducted. Now in custody, Dubois is facing charges in Harrison County as well as the state of Ohio, and federal charges are pending. Also in Taylor County, a Virginia woman is dead after a crash involving a log truck. Troopers say 51-year-old Shonda Rawlings Henderson of Dinwiddie, Virginia, was traveling on Route 50 near Thornton. A passing log truck rounding a curve lost control. The trailer loaded with logs overturned onto Rawlings Henderson's pickup. She was dead at the scene. The driver from Eglin, West Virginia, was not hurt, and an investigation continues. The head of the West Virginia Troopers Association says they believe justice was served in this week's conviction of 32-year-old Timothy Kennedy in Mingo County. Kennedy was found guilty on 5 criminal counts, including that of first-degree murder of State Police Sergeant Corey Maynard. Troopers Association President Lonnie Faircloth.
6: So we were excited to see the verdict finally come through, not only for the members of the department who worked with Sergeant Maynard, all of his friends and his family, but just for the community as well, because they suffered a tragic loss that day as well.
5: You're listening to Metro News, the voice of West Virginia. Several hundred motorcycles will rumble into the Kanawha Valley this evening. The annual Run for the Wall will make its West Virginia stops today and tomorrow on their way to Washington, D.C. for that Memorial Day rally Monday at the Vietnam Veterans Memorial. They'll have a ceremony at 5 o'clock this evening at Nitro's Living Memorial Park. Then after a ceremony on the state capitol grounds tomorrow, we'll travel Route 60 to Raynell and Lewisburg. From the Metro News Anchor Desk.

Shape of the 70s, Mike Walker. When I was young, I discovered my love for lyrics largely by listening to this lady's records, because Joni Mitchell really lets you incite her head and her heart.

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0: 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When we return, a TV appearance by Margot Kidder years before she even met that guy in the red cape.
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3: Pittsburgh Steelers quarterback Aaron Rodgers made it pretty simple today when asked if this was going to be his last year of playing in the NFL.
4: Yes, this is it. Yeah.
3: Rodgers going to wrap it up after a 22-year career. He'll play this season, starting the season at 42 years of age. He's currently fourth all-time in touchdown passes. Aaron Rodgers confirming today the 2026 season will be his last in the NFL. De'Aaron Fox is questionable for the Spurs tonight in Game 2 of the West Finals against the Thunder. Tip-off is at 8:30 Eastern time. Spurs and Pelicans will play two games in Europe next year. The games in Paris, France, and Manchester, England will take place in mid-January. Colorado Avalanche will be without defender Cale Makar for tonight's Game 1 against the Golden Knights in the West Finals. He's out because of an arm injury. Reds on top of the Phillies, 7-4 in the eighth inning, while the Rays have tied it up at 3 apiece with the Orioles in the eighth, and the Twins have a 4-1 lead on the Astros in the seventh.
5: I'm Chris Lawrence with the DNR. Wildlife sources report the work to repatriate native brook trout to their range in the eastern mountains of West Virginia, as well as the Potomac Highlands, is continuing with some success. We'll talk about it. For the past 8 years, DNR has been working to reintroduce native brook trout to the waters of the eastern half of the state, where they once roamed but have died out due to abuse of the streams and through years of poor water quality. Biologist Brandon Keplinger has been heading up the project, which is handled in two different ways.
6: One is utilizing, you know, relatively small numbers of fish from those donor populations, those systems that have maintained native brook trout, and bringing in a few adults from each of the populations, more males than females. So the females, you know, give us the eggs, and the males, we use multiple males per pairing to increase genetic diversity as much as we can using those small numbers of fish. The other way we do it is we go out into the field during time frames in which they spawn, and we find gravid fish, and we spawn those fish on site, water harden them, and then bring them back to the hatchery for hatch out.
5: Now, with the exception of one stream, they have been seeing some measured success.
6: Out of the four streams that we've been able to successfully repatriate or, you know, reintroduce these fish to, we've had natural reproduction from. The one is a population that is at a low level and looks like it's been having some relatively severe impacts from low rainfall and warm air temperatures throughout the summer and fall months. The other three remain very stable and productive.
5: Where it goes from here, well, that's a little unclear at this point.
6: Our final result to that would indicate success would be natural reproduction and propagation, you know, self-propagation of the population.
5: And that's happening?
6: Yes, sir. Yep. Yeah, we have successes and failures just precisely like we thought we would. I believe that the number of streams that are applicable for this type of program are declining in the eastern panhandle. I think that the program has staying power, but if it's going to continue, it'll likely have to move to another region of the state and then allow some time in this region for some of our nonprofit organizations to try to improve the conditions of other streams.
5: He's talking about planting shady vegetation along the banks to keep the waters cool and creating diversions that will allow the stream to scour out sediment on its own and leave the appropriate substrate for spawning. There was one new development this year with the water quality improvement.
6: There is an acid precipitation stress stream in Hampshire and Hardy County that we were able to get some limestone sands into. There's already a reproducing population there that's established by our program, and this would just kind of lighten the load on the population from a standpoint of water quality. And we're able to deliver it with a drone in a remote portion of the watershed.
5: Now, that drone is an agriculture model. It can carry up to 90 pounds of the limestone sand to that remote destination. I'm Chris Lawrence, and that is the DNR Wildlife Resources Report.
7: First alert forecast, we're tracking rain and storm chances increasing throughout your day on Wednesday. Could see a few stronger storms as well. Temperatures into the low 80s tonight and into Thursday. Rain showers likely. That will likely lead to a wet commute on Thursday. I'm First Alert Meteorologist Dylan Goday.

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1: Miss Garcini?
0: Mm-hmm.
1: My name's Banachek.
0: Do you mind if I don't open my eyes? Your voice sounds so sexy. I would hate to discover that you were a skinny little gnome. What did you say your name was?
1: Banachek.
0: One name like Superman.
1: You're getting warm.
0: Okay, what can I do for you, Banachek?
1: You could open your eyes.
0: Never, and blow a good fantasy? I'm certain that you're a gnome.
1: Well, let's see what they look like.
0: Okay. Excuse me, what happened to the short, ugly man I was just talking to?
1: Well, a short, ugly lady just took him away.
0: If I kiss you, will you turn into a frog?
1: I certainly think it's worth a try.
2: Interesting in that clip from Banachek, Margot Kidder mentions Superman, because that particular episode was done in 1972, long before the movie Superman. Mike Walker here. Welcome back to the show. This is You Sexy Thing from Hot Chocolate on

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1: What did you search for online this year, or have you already cleared your history? Google released its annual Year in Search list, and K-pop Demon Hunters was at the top in the U.S. Labubu, government shutdown, and tariffs were also in the top 10. Pedro Pascal was one of the most searched actors globally. And the biggest viral dish was the hot honey cottage cheese sweet potato beef bowl. Gross. That's what's trending. I'm Jen Clark.
2: WPWP 101.1. I wish to complain about this parrot what I purchased not half an hour ago.
3: Oh, yes, the Norwegian Blue. What's wrong with it?
2: It's dead. That's what's wrong with it.
3: No, it's resting. Look.
2: I know a dead parrot when I see one, and I'm looking at one right now.
3: No, it's not dead. It's resting.
2: All right. If it's resting, I'll wake it up. Hello, Polly.
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0: Welcome to Saving the 70s. I'm Mike Walker. Monty Python's Flying Circus with a Dead Parrot sketch. Free.
5: Oh!
0: From 1970.

0: right now from Free, kicking off Saving the 70s with Mike Walker. Anne Murray's just seconds away, but first, George Carlin.
1: I'm aware some stare at my hair. In fact, to be fair, some really despair of my hair. But I don't care, because they're not aware, nor are they debonair. In fact, they're just square. They see hair down to there, say beware, and go off on a tear. I say no fair. A head that's bare is really nowhere. So be like a bear. Be fair with your hair. Show it you care. Wear it to there. To there. Or to there if you dare. My wife bought some hair at a fair to use as a spare. Did I care? Au contraire. Spare hair is fair. In fact, hair can be rare. Fred Astaire got no hair. Nor does a chair. Nor a chocolate eclair. And where is a hair on a pear? Nowhere, mon frere. Now that I've shared this affair of the hair, I think I'll repair to my lair and use Nair. Do you care?

First, you heard Free with All Right Now and Anne Murray, Snowbird. I'm Mike Walker. This is Saving the 70s, and in between, George Carlin's Affair of the Hair for one of his many performances on The Tonight Show. Johnny loved George. Buddy, you're a-

0: come on, the truth. Who still has a Donny Osmond lunchbox? Say what you like, the kids could sing. Donnie and Marie, Morningside of the Mountain, on Saving the 70s with Mike Walker. When we return from 1974, Karnak the Magnificent.
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2: I'm Tom Graham. Former Cuban President Raul Castro indicted. The charges related to the 1996 downing of civilian planes out of Miami. They were taken down by Cuban fighter jets. Four people killed. Senator Ashley Moody of Florida.
3: Count one, conspiracy to kill U.S. nationals, facing a maximum term of imprisonment of life imprisonment.
2: 94-year-old Raul Castro is the younger brother of Fidel. Crews making progress against the so-called Sandy Fire raging northwest of Los Angeles.
4: A wind-driven blaze, which ignited Monday, ripping through nearly 1,700 acres. Officials say it's 15% contained. At least one home has been destroyed, and tens of thousands are under evacuation orders.
5: I actually thought I was probably going to die.
4: Simi Valley resident Ron Weckler speaking to Los Angeles's Fox 11 News.
5: There was no air to breathe.
2: Fox's Kristen Goodwin, America's listening to Fox News.
6: West Virginia Metro News. I'm Chris Lawrence. The U.S. Department of Labor's acting secretary denies cuts in funding to MSHA will reduce safety in U.S. coal mines. Keith Sonderling fielded questions Tuesday from Senator Shelley Moore Capito, who was concerned about a proposed 10% cut in federal dollars to MSHA in the 2027 budget.
7: We're investing in technology in these helmets that use AI and heat mapping and can actually see violations and transcribe the violations. That's going to make our investigators 30% more efficient.
6: Sonderling said officials are also looking to hire approximately 100 new mine inspectors. Members of the West Virginia House of Delegates wrapped up 2 days of discussion on a variety of topics at the Capitol, but one of the biggest, the boom in data centers in the state. Tax Commissioner Matt Irby spoke to lawmakers about the potential tax revenue that he says is massive, but how to reach that assessment right now is somewhat difficult because there are no active data centers in the state.
8: Work through all of these problems, try to use the best information available, and arrive at those values in a way that tries to come close to what is fair market value, which I think is what our Constitution demands.
6: He said in neighboring Loudoun County, Virginia, the property tax revenue from data centers there in that one county is more than all of the property tax in all 55 West Virginia counties. In Harrison County, the canvas of last week's election is over. Closest race there in the Republican primary for House District 71, incumbent Laura Kimball lost to challenger Tim McNeely. 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A Parkersburg man has been indicted on charges stemming from a UTV crash last year in Mineral Wells that claimed two lives. Edward McComas III of Parkersburg was charged with driving while impaired, causing death. The grand jury handed up that indictment this week. Dead were 22-year-old Chloe Berry and 23-year-old Joseph Lowers II, both of Parkersburg. In Kanawha County, a pedestrian was struck and killed overnight. That incident about 9 o'clock in the Cross Lanes area. No names have been released. From the Metro News Anchor Desk, I'm Chris Lawrence.
9: Bank of America has agreed to pay $2.25 million to settle allegations that customers were improperly charged ATM access fees at 7-Eleven stores. Regulators said the bank failed to provide required fee disclosures before transactions were completed. Eligible customers may receive refunds under the settlement. 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Strauss Family Creamery has recalled select flavors and sizes of its organic ice cream because of the possible presence of metal fragments. The affected products were distributed in 17 states beginning May 4th, according to the FDA. I'm Mark Huffman. 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
10: Your First Alert forecast, we're tracking rain and storm chances increasing throughout your day on Wednesday. Could see a few stronger storms as well. Temperatures into the low 80s tonight and into Thursday. Rain showers likely. That will likely lead to a wet commute on Thursday. I'm First Alert meteorologist Bill here today.
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11: I would not die a death like like I just described. Not if I had your courage.
12: John Wayne gives the most remarkable performance of his career.
11: I'm a dying man, scared of the dark.
12: As he recreates the final days.
11: There's more to being a man than handling a gun.
12: Of the man they called the Shootist.
13: Is Saving the 70s.
0: What a wonderful film. All the more remarkable because John Wayne was dying of cancer when he made that film about a man dying of cancer. Welcome to the show. I'm Mike Walker. Oh, yeah, yeah, yeah. Let's start off with Smokey Robinson.

71 vinyl from Daddy Doodrop, Chickaboom, on Saving the 70s with Mike Walker. When I was in high school back in 1973, WKBC-FM in North Wilkesboro, North Carolina, used to really play the heck out of Daisy a Day by Judd Strunk. Well, 4 years later, I was a full-time personality on WKBC-FM doing the night show. And yes, I played this song under protest. Now, I'll play it on purpose.

evening. I'm Howard K. Smith in Washington. These are tonight's headlines. Senator Eagleton says Senator McGovern is 100% behind him in his decision to remain in the race for vice president. Senator McGovern accuses President Nixon of deceiving the American people by holding out hope for a negotiated peace in Vietnam. The State Department says U.S. bombs have hit 12 dikes in North Vietnam, but damage was minor. And a strike by 42,000 longshoremen shuts down all major British ports. This

Southern California, Albert Hammond on Saving the 70s, along with Daisy Aday from Judd Strunk. Time now for the latest news, and this news is pretty darn late. It's from 1972.

0: poetry man from Phoebe Snow on Saving the 70s. I'm Mike Walker, and there are more 70s memories straight ahead.
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2: West Virginia Metro News. I'm Daniel Woods. The West Virginia baseball team heads into the Big 12 tournament this week, the number two seed, after taking 2 out of 3 games from TCU over the weekend. Head coach Steve Saban says he's proud of all his team's accomplished, but there's still more to do.
3: Couldn't be more excited for the kids to be able to clip off 21 conference wins. It's incredible. Last season, we won the league outright with 19, so to be able to do that and then come back and have a better year really says a lot about the team, the staff, and the players inside of it.
2: West Virginia receives a bye to the Big 12 quarterfinals on Thursday. The Marshall softball team season is over, going 1-2 in the Durham Regional in the NCAA tournament. Head coach Morgan Zirkel says, despite the losses, this has been an incredible season for the Thundering Herd.
4: Just really proud of this team for our entirety of the season and what they came. Second game today wasn't our best outing, clearly, but just proud of this group for getting here and setting a new standard for Marshall that hopefully will be back-to-back every year.
2: Marshall was eliminated by host Duke on Saturday. In Division II softball, Glenville State is headed to its first ever NCAA Super Regional. The Pioneers winning their regional tournament, they'll meet Kutztown for the right to go to the Division II World Series. 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For 40 years, the voice of West Virginia. In high school softball, regional play is winding down across the state. 27 of the spots in the state softball tournament have been locked down. You can find every score from regional play so far and a look at who's headed to South Charleston right now at WVMetroNews.com. Postseason play begins today in high school baseball with regional tournaments beginning all 4 classes across the state. You can find the full schedule at the website as well. With sports, I'm Daniel Woods.
5: Despite some unusual challenges, the Marshall baseball team has turned in some really nice seasons over the years. And do you know which one set the school record for the most wins in a season? You don't even need an especially long memory to come up with the Marshall baseball team that won the most games. The record was set in 2016 when Jeff Wagoner's Herd set the school mark with 34 victories. With your Marshall Health Marshall Minute, I'm Steve Cotton.
6: First alert forecast, we're tracking rain and storm chances increasing throughout your day on Wednesday. Could see a few stronger storms as well. Temperatures into the low 80s tonight and into Thursday. Rain showers likely. That will likely lead to a wet commute on Thursday. I'm First Alert Meteorologist telling you today.
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8: I was eating dinner at a restaurant, and he came over to the table, and he said, Frank, do me a favor, will you? He said, I'm sitting with a very pretty girl, and I told her I know you, and she really doesn't believe me. Would you stop by the table? I said, all right. Finally, he went back, and I walked by the table, and I said, how are you, Don? Nice to see you. He said, can't you see I'm eating, Frank?

your advertising campaign is successful when people start calling radio stations requesting your jingle. Yes, that happened with that famous Coca-Cola commercial with all the young people from all the different nations of the world standing on a hill, smiling, and ensuring that a few years down the road, they'd all have diabetes.

Saving the 70s with Mike Walker. As I'm getting older, things I used to remember easily are becoming a little more difficult. For instance, that's Al Stewart with Year of the What? Oh, yeah, that's right.

0: The summer of 1976, it was nearly impossible to turn on a radio station that played any flavor of popular music and not hear Dancing Queen by ABBA. And it's still just as much fun as it ever was. I'm Mike Walker. This is Saving the 70s when we return. Our next segment is entirely devoted to the late Donna Summer.
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3: Oh! Never mind.
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5: Ooh, I'm talking about all the way to the top.
1: Professional wrestler Randy Macho Man Savage died after a heart attack while driving.
5: Macho Man was, yes.
1: And May 20th, 2013. Doors co-founder and keyboardist Ray Manzarek died of cancer at 74. I'm Brandon Brooks, and that's Rewind.
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0: In the 1970s, nobody's career burned brighter, not the Bee Gees, not anyone, than Donna Summer. Well, Donna lost her battle with cancer at age 63, but we will never forget her contributions to the world of pop music. Having said that, this segment of Saving the 70s is all about Donna Summer.
7: When I was a young girl, I thought I was real tough. And my mama can testify to that. And you know something?

0: speak English that well. I mean, I was only 2 or 3 years. Anyway, I thought I was real hot stuff.
1: Saving the 70s with Mike Walker.

a child. I thought that, you know, if you really were a star, you had to be on the Johnny Carson show. So that was, it was always my biggest dream. I said, I know I'm a star when I've done the Johnny Carson show. So today when I go home, I'll look at my

0: And there you have it, our Saving the 70s tribute to Donna Summer. I'm Mike Walker, and Saving the 70s continues after this.
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2: News. I'm Tom Graham. Former Cuban President Raul Castro indicted. The charges related to the 1996 downing of civilian planes out of Miami. They were taken down by Cuban fighter jets. Four people killed. Senator Ashley Moody of Florida.
3: Count one, conspiracy to kill U.S. nationals, facing a maximum term of imprisonment of life imprisonment.
2: 94-year-old Raul Castro is the younger brother of Fidel. Crews making progress against the so-called Sandy Fire raging northwest of Los Angeles.
4: A wind-driven blaze which ignited Monday, ripping through nearly 1,700 acres. Officials say it's 15% contained. At least one home has been destroyed, and tens of thousands are under evacuation orders.
5: I actually thought I was probably going to die.
4: Simi Valley resident Ron Weckler speaking to Los Angeles's Fox 11 News.
5: There was no air to breathe.
2: Fox's Kristen Goodwin, America's listening to Fox News.
6: With the Wall Street Business Report, I'm John Scott. The stock market bounced back after pressure eased on Wall Street from the bond market and oil prices gave back some of their big gains. The S&P 500 climbed 1.1%, its first rise in 4 days. The index not far from the all-time high it set last week. The Dow added 1.3% and the NASDAQ Composite rallied 1.5%. Stocks got a lift from easing yields in the bond market, which halted their recent climbs on worries about inflation. The yield on the 10-year Treasury fell back below 4.60%. The Dow gained 645 points today to close at 50,009. The NASDAQ was also up, gaining 399 points to 26,270. The S&P 500 added 79 to 7,432. For the Wall Street Business Report, I'm John Scott.
7: West Virginia Metro News. I'm Chris Lawrence. A Canadian man wanted for a kidnapping in Ohio has been arrested in West Virginia. State police say 26-year-old Austin Dubois, a Canadian national in the U.S. illegally, was pulled over and arrested traveling U.S. Route 50 in Grafton on Tuesday evening. In the car with him was a Euclid, Ohio woman who he had allegedly abducted. Now in custody, Dubois facing charges in Harrison County as well as the state of Ohio, and federal charges are pending. Also in Taylor County, a Virginia woman is dead after a crash involving a log truck. Troopers say 51-year-old Shonda Rawlings Henderson of Dinwiddie, Virginia, was traveling on Route 50 near Thornton. A passing log truck rounding a curve lost control. The trailer loaded with logs overturned onto Rawlings Henderson's pickup. She was dead at the scene. The driver from Eglin, West Virginia, was not hurt, and an investigation continues. The head of the West Virginia Troopers Association says they believe justice was served in this week's conviction of 32-year-old Timothy Kennedy in Mingo County. Kennedy was found guilty on five criminal counts, including that of first-degree murder of State Police Sergeant Corey Maynard. Troopers Association President Lonnie Faircloth.
8: So we were excited to see the verdict finally come through, not only for the members of the department who worked with Sergeant Maynard, all of his friends and his family, but just for the community as well, because they suffered a tragic loss that day as well.
7: You're listening to Metro News, the voice of West Virginia. Several hundred motorcycles will rumble into the Kanawha Valley this evening. The annual Run for the Wall will make its West Virginia stops today and tomorrow on their way to Washington, D.C. for that Memorial Day rally Monday at the Vietnam Veterans Memorial. They'll have a ceremony at 5 o'clock this evening at Nitro's Living Memorial Park. Then after a ceremony on the state capitol grounds tomorrow, we'll travel Route 60 to Raynell and Lewisburg. From the Metro News Anchor Desk, I'm Chris Lawrence.
9: Your first alert forecast, we're tracking rain and storm chances increasing throughout your day on Wednesday. Could see a few stronger storms as well. Temperatures into the low 80s tonight and into Thursday. Rain showers likely. That will likely lead to a wet commute on Thursday. I'm First Alert Meteorologist Dylan Goday.
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0: Welcome to Saving the 70s. Here's Pat Sajak. Yes, that Pat Sajak on the legend. 650 WSM in Nashville.

0: about 5 miles or so. 10, Roger. Them folks is getting intense up here.
1: By the time we got into Tulsa Town, we had 85 trucks in all. But there's a roadblock up on the Cloverleaf, and them bears was wall to wall. Yeah, them smokies as thick as bugs on a bumper. They even had a bear in the air. I says, calling all trucks, says, here's the duck. We about

0: right, Big Ben, you're still too warm. See how them hawks are starting to close up my sinuses. Mercy sakes, you better back off another 10.
1: Well, we rolled up Interstate 44 like a rocket sled on rails. We tore up all of our swindle sheets and left them setting on the scales. By the time we hit that shy town, them bears was getting smart. They'd brought up some reinforcements from the Illinois National Guard. There's armored cars and tanks and jeeps and rigs of every size. Yeah, them chicken coops was full of bears and choppers filled the skies. Well, we shot the line, we went for broke with 1,000 screaming trucks and 11 long-haired friends of Jesus in a chartreuse microbus.
0: Just Sodbuster, come on, are you up? 10-4, Sodbuster, listen, you want to put that microbus in behind that suicide jockey? Yeah, he's hauling dynamite. He needs all the help he can get.
1: Well, we laid a strip for the Jersey Shore and prepared to cross the line. I could see the bridge was lined with bears, but it didn't have a doggone dime. I says, Pink Pen, this here's a rubber duck. We just ain't going to pay no

Mercy sakes alive. Looks like we got ourselves a convoy. CW McCall on Saving the 70s. Sorry, forgot to use my big boy voice. Saving the 70s. If

Day from Paul McCartney, along with Convoy from C.W. McCall. You know, there's nothing like fine music, and of course, that ain't nothing like it. Hey, wake up, Maggie. I think I got something to say to you. Rod Stewart, Maggie May on Saving the 70s.

Maggie May, Rod Stewart on Saving the 70s with Mike Walker and the Bells Now. Stay a while. You know, I'm not easily embarrassed, but when I listen to this song, I get the strong impression that these two may have seen one another naked.

0: Express. Do it till you're satisfied on Saving the 70s, along with Stay a While from the Bills. I am insert name here, and Saving the 70s is coming right back.
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2: Spurs and Thunder in Game 2 of the Western Conference Finals tonight in Oklahoma City. San Antonio guard De'Aaron Fox remains questionable with his ankle injury that forced him to miss Game 1. Tip-off tonight, 8:30 Eastern, as San Antonio is up 1-0 in the best-of-seven matchup. The Spurs, by the way, will face the Pelicans in a couple of regular season games in Europe next January. They'll play in Paris, France, and then in Manchester, England. Golden Knights and Avalanche skate in Game 1 of the West Finals on the ice at 8 o'clock Eastern time, but Colorado will be without defenseman Cale Makar. He's out because of an arm injury, but is considered day-to-day. Sabres gave head coach Lindy Ruff a 2-year extension. Steelers quarterback Aaron Rodgers confirmed today that the 2026 season will be his last in the NFL. The 42-year-old Rodgers is about to enter his 22nd season in the league. Reds beat the Phillies today 9-4, raced on the Orioles 5-3 with 4 in the 8th. Twins were 4-1 winners against the Astros. In the 9th, the Rockies lead the Rangers 4-3.
3: The Major League Baseball record for most saves in a single season is 62 by Francisco Rodriguez for the 2008 Los Angeles Angels. Do you know the Marshall record for most saves in a season? It's 50 shy of K-Rod's total. In the 2010 Marshall baseball season, Austin Cone closed out the opponent 12 times. Those 12 saves are the most ever in a single season by a Thundering Herd pitcher. 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
4: First alert forecast, we're tracking rain and storm chances increasing throughout your day on Wednesday. Could see a few stronger storms as well. Temperatures into the low 80s tonight and into Thursday. Rain showers likely. That will likely lead to a wet commute on Thursday. I'm First Alert Meteorologist Dylan Godet.
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6: That's my wife, Edith, laughing over there. Shut up. Mr. Davis, yes. My daughter Gloria standing over there.
7: Hello, Gloria.
8: How are you?
6: And her husband, Mike.
7: Hello, Mike.
6: No! This here is, this is only Lionel. He lives next door. My daughter's married to the white guy over there.
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10: A classic moment from All in the Family when the Bunkers meet Sammy Davis Jr. and I'm Mike Walker. This is Saving the 70s.

Walking in Rhythm, Donald Byrd and the Blackbirds on Saving the 70s with Mike Walker. You know, there was a time back in the 70s, particularly the early to mid part of the decade, when you could turn on Top 40 radio and it wasn't at all unusual to hear a gospel tune or two in the mix. Now, that happened on country radio here in America just a few years ago with Long Black Train by Josh Turner, but I'm pretty sure it couldn't happen on pop radio these days.

0: fooling yourself, angry young man from Styx on Saving the 70s. Just before that, I can see clearly now from Johnny Nash. Now, I don't mean to be bossy, but the show only gets better from here, so you stay put.
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1: Here's a guy who'll never be cool enough to hang out with a groovy chick like me, Mike Walker, on Saving the 70s.
2: Ooh, a new album from Fleetwood Mac. How about that? A couple of years ago, for the 35th anniversary of Rumours, Warner Brothers released Rumours Expanded and Remastered. And in addition to extra material, such as alternate versions of songs and demos, it is by far the best-sounding version of the album I have ever heard. Mike here on Saving the 70s.

went back from rumors, of course, Don't Stop. I wish I could say that in 1978, when Elvis Costello burst on the scene, I was smart enough to recognize that he was one of those artists who would have a lifelong career. I guess I could say that. It would be a lie, but I could say it. But I sure recognize it now. Of course, I recognize now that the Beatles might be the next big thing, too. Here's Allison on Saving the 70s.

0: That's one of those songs that the first time I heard it on the radio, I turned the volume up and thought, wow, what is this? It is so pretty. I still love it after all these years. From 1979, Sailing from Christopher Cross. The show is Saving the 70s. The host is Mike Walker. He's around here somewhere, and we're coming right back.
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2: Fox News, I'm Tom Graham. Former Cuban President Raul Castro is facing federal charges for the killing of four people. They were flying civilian planes out of Miami when they were shot down by Cuban fighter jets in 1996.
3: Raul Castro ordered those fighter jets to shoot down unarmed civilian aircraft. It was not an accident.
2: Florida Attorney General James Utmeyer making the announcement along with Justice Department officials. The House approving a Senate-backed bill aimed at bringing down housing costs. Fox's Grinnell Scott.
4: The 21st Century Road to Housing Act passed with bipartisan support. The final tally, 396 yeas, 13 nays. All the no votes came from Republicans.
2: Some conservatives argue the bill amounts to government overreach. The bill now goes back to the Senate after the House made changes. 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
5: West Virginia Metro News. I'm Chris Lawrence. The U.S. Department of Labor's acting secretary denies cuts in funding to MSHA will reduce safety in U.S. coal mines. Keith Sonderling fielded questions Tuesday from Senator Shelley Moore Capito, who was concerned about a proposed 10% cut in federal dollars to MSHA in the 2027 budget.
6: We're investing in technology in these helmets that use AI and heat mapping and can actually see violations and transcribe the violations. That's going to make our investigators 30% more efficient.
5: Sonderling said officials are also looking to hire approximately 100 new mine inspectors. Members of the West Virginia House of Delegates wrapped up 2 days of discussion on a variety of topics at the Capitol, but one of the biggest, the boom in data centers in the state. Tax Commissioner Matt Irby spoke to lawmakers about the potential tax revenue that he says is massive, but how to reach that assessment right now is somewhat difficult because there are no active data centers in the state.
7: Work through all of these problems, try to use the best information available, and arrive at those values in a way that tries to come close to what is fair market value, which I think is what our Constitution demands.
5: He said in neighboring Loudoun County, Virginia, the property tax revenue from data centers there in that one county is more than all of the property tax in all 55 West Virginia counties. In Harrison County, the canvas of last week's election is over. Closest race there in the Republican primary for House District 71, incumbent Laura Kimball lost to challenger Tim McNeely. 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A Parkersburg man has been indicted on charges stemming from a UTV crash last year in Mineral Wells that claimed two lives. Edward McComas III of Parkersburg was charged with driving while impaired, causing death. The grand jury handed up that indictment this week. Dead were 22-year-old Chloe Berry and 23-year-old Joseph Lowers II, both of Parkersburg. In Kanawha County, a pedestrian was struck and killed overnight. That incident about 9 o'clock in the Cross Lanes area. No names have been released. From the Metro News Anchor Desk, I'm Chris Lawrence.
8: For West Virginia News Service, I'm Nadia Romlagan. The GOP's One Big Beautiful Bill Act, also known as the Mega Bill, increases subsidies for the meat and dairy industries, both of which are already heavily subsidized by the federal government. The Mega Bill increases both the amount of money that dairy producers receive through a federal price stabilization program and the number of producers who are eligible for it. Andrew DeCarolis with the nonprofit advocacy group Farm Forward says there are both direct and indirect ways the bill props up big meat and dairy.
9: If you're a meat and dairy company, your biggest input costs are feed. And, you know, these programs are going to subsidize effectively the cost of producing those feed crops.
8: The mega bill is more than 1,000 pages long and contains a number of other measures that will affect American agriculture, including increases in crop insurance subsidies and tax deductions for businesses that include farms. The bill also increases funding and eligibility for various livestock subsidy programs, which compensate livestock farmers when their animals are killed by predators or disease. If it becomes law, the mega bill would also cut federal SNAP funding by around $300 million over the next decade, shifting the cost burden burden to states. DeCarolis says the bill is a massive transfer of wealth from low to medium income Americans who rely on supplemental food programs to higher income households.
9: Those are programs that literally every American in every geography uses, and lots of constituents in states that are represented by Republican senators.
8: In addition to paying for the benefits themselves, the federal government also reimburses states for the cost of administering SNAP. But the mega bill will reduce that funding from 50% to 25%, again shifting more costs to individual states. It also raises the age threshold of the program's already stringent work requirements from 54 to 64. This is Nadia Ramlagan for West Virginia News Service.
10: Your First Alert forecast tonight and into Thursday, rain showers likely. That will likely lead to a wet commute on Thursday. I'm First Alert meteorologist still here today.
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12: This week in 1968, Bill Graham opened his New York counterpart to San Francisco's Fillmore West, the Fillmore East. The venue was only around for a little over 3 years, but in that time, over 30 artists recorded live albums there, from the Grateful Dead to Jimi Hendrix to Miles Davis. In fact, this week in 1971 was one of the most famous. The Allman Brothers played the shows that would become the legendary Live at Fillmore East.

Crossroads from Cream, recorded this week in 1968 at San Francisco's Winterland Ballroom. In other news, it was the very same day in 1973 that Pink Floyd released Dark Side of the Moon in the U.S., which would go on to hold the record for most weeks on the Billboard chart. Because really, everybody ought to have at least one copy, right?

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3: Pittsburgh Steelers quarterback Aaron Rodgers said today that this upcoming season would be his last in the NFL. It will be season number 22 for Rodgers. Rodgers explained today how he wasn't sure if there would be a season number 22 once Mike Tomlin stepped down as head coach.
4: Yeah, I love Mike T. I mean, I really appreciate the opportunity to come in last year. And, you know, I thought when he said he was stepping away, that was emotional. You know, I thought that that was probably it for me in Pittsburgh. But when the decision was made to hire Mike, I started opening my mind back up to coming back.
3: Tonight, it's the Western Conference Finals in the NBA playoffs. Spurs and Thunder, 8:30 Eastern time. De'Aaron Fox of San Antonio, still listed as questionable. In the WNBA, Caitlin Clark is out for the Fever tonight against Portland because of a back injury. On the ice, Golden Knights and Avalanche skate in game one of the West Finals in Denver, 8 o'clock Eastern time. Colorado defenseman Cale Makar is out tonight because of an upper body injury.
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6: A much improved WVU pitching staff this season is among the best in the country. The Mountaineers are tops in the Big 12 and 10th in the country in team ERA. Mountaineer reliever Reese Bassinger was a guest on Monday's Sportsline talking about the advantage he has had with the Baseball Biomechanics and Performance Center on campus.
7: I think it's completely changed my entire season from last year to this year. Playing pro ball is now possible. I worked really hard this fall in there, working on strength and moving my body properly and looking at cameras and making sure the force plate data is right to get myself into a position to throw the baseball harder and do things easier on my arm so I can last longer in the season and do it more often. It was a lot of trial and error, too, because not everything works for everybody. But, you know, I was in there every day, basically, the entire fall, 6 months, 7 months. Adjustments and trying to find what could possibly be the next improvement for me.
6: Bassinger says he and his teammates are throwing with great confidence.
7: And, you know, Paul Skeens came to the Biomechanics Performance Center this fall, and he was like, every big leaguer thinks they're the best pitcher in the big leagues. That's what makes them big leaguers. And so it's kind of cool to, like, hear that, because that's kind of what I've always thought of myself. I always thought I was, you know, better than what I was. And so once I heard him say that, I was like, you know, maybe I am in the right group of people in my life. Like, this is where I need to be. And so that's what's been so cool with the coaches is they, you know, they practice and they research enough and they are doing scouting reports to make sure that you feel confident going into something. So then it takes out all the guesswork and all the wonder of what might happen. It's just like, you go execute this pitch and your odds are pretty good. So the mental game is something that we are big on and that, you know, working on every day and trying to get our guys, like, as best as we can be mentally and confident in ourselves.
6: The 37-13 Mountaineers open play at the Big 12 tournament Thursday. With the Golden Blue Report, I'm Kyle Wiggs, Metro News Sports.
8: Your first alert forecast tonight and into Thursday, rain showers likely. That will likely lead to a wet commute on Thursday. I'm First Alert Meteorologist Dylan Goodet.
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10: This week in 1971, Joe Frazier and Muhammad Ali met in the ring for the first time at Madison Square Garden for what would become known as the fight of the century. We'll put up our dukes and pull no punches to celebrate, starting

are seeing this bout around the world, a packed house at Madison Square Garden. Muhammad Ali and the Red Trunks, Joe Frazier.

0: wrapping up our set of fight songs with a bar brawl in Thin Lizzy's The Boys Are Back in Town. And by the way, Joe Frazier won the fight of the century by decision after 15 rounds. We'll hang up the boxing gloves and line up another set right after this.
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2: Fox Rocks. I'm Michelle Polino. The entire lineup for Super Bowl 60 is set with Charlie Puth, Brandi Carlile, and Coco Jones tapped for pregame performances ahead of the February 8th game at Levi's Stadium in Santa Clara, California. Bad Bunny will headline the Apple Music halftime show. Puth will sing the national anthem. Carlile will perform America the Beautiful, and Jones will take on Lift Every Voice and Sing. The game will air live on NBC, Telemundo, and Peacock. And Mexican rockers Maná are extending their Vivir Sin Amar tour into 2026, adding 19 new arena dates through next November, kicking off the 2026 run in New York with stops at the Barclays Center and Belmont Park's UBS Arena. The band's run will also include stops in New Orleans, Puerto Rico, Anaheim, Las Vegas, Phoenix, and two more shows in Los Angeles. Tickets on sale. That's Fox Rocks on Fox News.
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The Rolling Stones from Exile on Main Street with All Down the Line. 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